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7: Still watching for the potential of a few scattered showers and storms across northwest Georgia overnight. Any storm that does cross the area could have some brief gusty winds, brief heavy rain, lows in the mid-60s. And a similar setup Tuesday, there's going to be another disturbance moving in from the north and west that could set off some scattered afternoon storms. Highs in the low 80s, not a big severe potential, but a couple of stronger storms. Sunny Wednesday, dry all day, a high of 80. I'm meteorologist Mark Thibodeau from the Weather Channel.

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9: Scattered rain chances the next few days. Watching for a few scattered storms around during the overnight hours still. These could randomly pop up. Where they do, they could have some brief gusty wind, brief heavy rain, lows in the mid-60s. Another round of maybe a few scattered storms after 2 p.m. on Tuesday. And again, maybe a couple stronger storms. Nothing overly severe, though. Highs to 82. Sunshine on Wednesday. Lows mid-50s. A high near 80. I'm meteorologist Mark Thibodeau from the Weather Channel.

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2: Watching for the potential of a few scattered showers and storms across northwest Georgia overnight. Any storm that does cross the area could have some brief gusty winds, brief heavy rain, lows in the mid-60s. And a similar setup Tuesday, there's going to be another disturbance moving in from the north and west that could set off some scattered afternoon storms. Highs in the low 80s, not a big severe potential, but a couple of stronger storms. Sunny Wednesday, dry all day, a high of 80. I'm meteorologist Mark Thibodeau from the Weather Channel.

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1: I think that depends on what you think a luxury handbag is.
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14: Scattered rain chances the next few days. Watching for a few scattered storms around during the overnight hours still. These could randomly pop up. Where they do, they could have some brief gusty wind, brief heavy rain, lows in the mid-60s. Another round of maybe a few scattered storms after 2 p.m. on Tuesday. Again, maybe a couple stronger storms. Nothing overly severe, though. Highs to 82. Sunshine on Wednesday, lows mid-50s, a high near 80. I'm meteorologist Mark Thibodeau from the Weather Channel.

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2: Still watching for the potential of a few scattered showers and storms across Northwest Georgia overnight. Any storm that does cross the area could have some brief gusty winds, brief heavy rain, lows in the mid-60s. And a similar setup Tuesday, there's going to be another disturbance moving in from the north and west that could set off some scattered afternoon storms. Highs in the low 80s, not a big severe potential, but a couple of stronger storms. Sunny Wednesday, dry all day, a high of 80. I'm meteorologist Mark Thibodeau from the Weather Channel.

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10: Scattered rain chances the next few days. Watching for a few scattered storms around during the overnight hours still. These could randomly pop up. Where they do, they could have some brief gusty wind, brief heavy rain, lows in the mid-60s. Another round of maybe a few scattered storms after 2 p.m. on Tuesday. And again, maybe a couple stronger storms. Nothing overly severe, though. Highs to 82. Sunshine on Wednesday, lows mid-50s, a high near 80. I'm meteorologist Mark Thibodeau from the Weather Channel.

0: More of your continuous favorites are coming up on Q102. This is Jack's Country, where some names carry a lot of weight. And around here, Kaneka's one of those names. That's right, Jack's is now proudly serving Kaneka sausage dogs for a limited time. Born in the South, raised on hickory smoke, and packed with the kind of flavor folks talk about. Come on in for two Kaneka sausage dogs, fries, and a pie, all for just $7.99. Only at Jack's. We're Jack's, and we're all about the South.
1: Still watching for the potential of a few scattered showers and storms across northwest Georgia overnight. Any storm that does cross the area could have some brief gusty winds, brief heavy rain, lows in the mid-60s. And a similar setup Tuesday, there's going to be another disturbance moving in from the north and west that could set off some scattered afternoon storms. Highs in the low 80s, not a big severe potential, but a couple of stronger storms. Sunny Wednesday, dry all day, a high of 80. I'm meteorologist Mark Thibodeau from the Weather Channel.
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14: Rome weather.
15: Some scattered rain chances the next few days. Watching for a few scattered storms around during the overnight hours still. These could randomly pop up. Where they do, they could have some brief gusty wind, brief heavy rain, lows in the mid-60s. Another round of maybe a few scattered storms after 2 p.m. on Tuesday. And again, maybe a couple stronger storms. Nothing overly severe, though. Highs to 82. Sunshine on Wednesday. Lows mid-50s. A high near 80. I'm meteorologist Mark Thibodeau from the Weather Channel.

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2: Still watching for the potential of a few scattered showers and storms across northwest Georgia overnight. Any storm that does cross the area could have some brief gusty winds, brief heavy rain, lows in the mid-60s. And a similar setup Tuesday, there's going to be another disturbance moving in from the north and west that could set off some scattered afternoon storms. Highs in the low 80s, not a big severe potential, but a couple of stronger storms. Sunny Wednesday, dry all day, a high of 80. I'm meteorologist Mark Thibodeau from the Weather Channel.

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9: Scattered rain chances the next few days. Watching for a few scattered storms around during the overnight hours still. These could randomly pop up. Where they do, they could have some brief gusty wind, brief heavy rain, lows in the mid-60s. Another round of maybe a few scattered storms after 2 p.m. on Tuesday. And again, maybe a couple stronger storms. Nothing overly severe, though. Highs to 82. Sunshine on Wednesday, lows mid-50s, a high near 80. I'm meteorologist Mark Thibodeau from the Weather Channel.

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7: still watching for the potential of a few scattered showers and storms across northwest Georgia overnight. Any storm that does cross the area could have some brief gusty winds, brief heavy rain, lows in the mid-60s. And a similar setup Tuesday, there's going to be another disturbance moving in from the north and west that could set off some scattered afternoon storms. Highs in the low 80s, not a big severe potential, but a couple of stronger storms. Sunny Wednesday, dry all day, a high of 80. I'm meteorologist Mark Thibodeau from the Weather Channel. Q-1.

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1: I think that depends on what you think a luxury handbag is.
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7: Some scattered rain chances the next few days. Watching for a few scattered storms around during the overnight hours still. These could randomly pop up. Where they do, they could have some brief gusty wind, brief heavy rain, lows in the mid-60s. Another round of maybe a few scattered storms after 2 p.m. on Tuesday. And again, maybe a couple stronger storms. Nothing overly severe, though. Highs to 82. Sunshine on Wednesday, lows mid-50s, a high near 80. I'm meteorologist Mark Thibodeau from the Weather Channel. Q-1.

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7: Still watching for the potential of a few scattered showers and storms across northwest Georgia overnight. Any storm that does cross the area could have some brief gusty winds, brief heavy rain, lows in the mid-60s. And a similar setup Tuesday, there's going to be another disturbance moving in from the north and west that could set off some scattered afternoon storms. Highs in the low 80s, not a big severe potential, but a couple of stronger storms. Sunny Wednesday, dry all day, a high of 80. I'm meteorologist Mark Thibodeau from the Weather Channel.

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5: Some scattered rain chances the next few days. Watching for a few scattered storms around during the overnight hours still. These could randomly pop up. Where they do, they could have some brief gusty wind, brief heavy rain, lows in the mid-60s. Another round of maybe a few scattered storms after 2 p.m. on Tuesday. And again, maybe a couple stronger storms. Nothing overly severe, though. Highs to 82. Sunshine on Wednesday, lows mid-50s, a high near 80. I'm meteorologist Mark Thibodeau from the Weather Channel. Q-102.

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6: Still watching for the potential of a few scattered showers and storms across northwest Georgia overnight. Any storm that does cross the area could have some brief gusty winds, brief heavy rain, lows in the mid-60s. And a similar setup Tuesday, there's going to be another disturbance moving in from the north and west that could set off some scattered afternoon storms. Highs in the low 80s, not a big severe potential, but a couple of stronger storms. Sunny Wednesday, dry all day, a high of 80. I'm meteorologist Mark Thibodeau from the Weather Channel.
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8: Scattered rain chances the next few days. Watching for a few scattered storms around during the overnight hours still. These could randomly pop up. Where they do, they could have some brief gusty wind, brief heavy rain, lows in the mid-60s. Another round of maybe a few scattered storms after 2 p.m. on Tuesday. And again, maybe a couple stronger storms. Nothing overly severe, though. Highs to 82. Sunshine on Wednesday, lows mid-50s, a high near 80. I'm meteorologist Mark Thibodeau from the Weather Channel.

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7: weather. Still watching for the potential of a few scattered showers and storms across northwest Georgia overnight. Any storm that does cross the area could have some brief gusty winds, brief heavy rain, lows in the mid-60s. And a similar setup Tuesday, there's going to be another disturbance moving in from the north and west that could set off some scattered afternoon storms. Highs in the low 80s, not a big severe potential, but a couple of stronger storms. Sunny Wednesday, dry all day, a high of 80. I'm meteorologist Mark Thibodeau from the Weather Channel.

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4: Some scattered rain chances the next few days. Watching for a few scattered storms around during the overnight hours still. These could randomly pop up. Where they do, they could have some brief gusty wind, brief heavy rain, lows in the mid-60s. Another round of maybe a few scattered storms after 2 p.m. on Tuesday. And again, maybe a couple stronger storms. Nothing overly severe, though. Highs to 82. Sunshine on Wednesday, lows mid-50s, a high near 80. I'm meteorologist Mark Thibodeau from the Weather Channel. Q102.

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7: We'll clean out just a little bit the sky as we push through this morning, seeing a little bit in the way of cloud cover as we get into the afternoon, maybe some sunshine mixing on in. Low 80, still an isolated mid to late afternoon shower thunderstorm. Overnight tonight, we'll drop back into the comfortable upper 50s and mainly clear. Bit of an east breeze helping. Sunshine, beautiful day tomorrow, 80. Thursday, sunny, 85. From the Weather Channel, Ray Staging.

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1: I think that depends on what you think a luxury handbag is.
2: Also, if you're someone like me who has no use for a luxury handbag,
1: you'll know Raven made it. He's parading around in his Louis Vuitton purse.
2: Well, there's a correlation with that. As a guy, that's a watch.
1: Mm-hmm.
2: Yeah, as a guy, it's a luxury watch.
1: That's number one on the list. I can't believe I made it with my walk-in closet. I walk my alcove closet.
2: I mean, just lean into it even. It's
1: right.
2: Still luxurious.
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5: Mixing clouds and sunshine and an isolated shower thunderstorm threat here today. Then we're going to have sunshine for the rest of the week with warmer temperatures coming back in after a little bit of a cool down tomorrow. Low 80s today, just a hit or miss storm this afternoon. Tonight will clear, drop to the comfortable upper 50s. Tomorrow sunny, east breeze 80. Thursday sunshine 85. From the Weather Channel, I'm Ray Stager.

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1: When's the point in your life where you are officially a sellout? Because I have decided that today is my day. Oh. I am a sellout.
0: Well, congratulations. I mean, I hope that actually means some sort of monetary compensation.
1: It doesn't.
0: Oh.
1: But it means that I'm giving in to the man. And I wonder if I'm the only one that's ever had to make this decision. It's coming up next.
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1: I'll mark this date down. It's the date that I officially have sold out. It's really disappointing. Raven, my dad had made a comment to me a few weeks ago in passing.
2: Mm-hmm.
1: I'm sure he didn't mean it to be hurtful because, you know, he's an Italian dad. He was born and raised in Italy. So whenever he says things, you know, it's always hurtful, right?
2: It's non-filter.
1: Right.
2: So he's not there to suffer fools or make sure that he's got the kid gloves on.
1: And he said to me, Anna, when are you going to get that ugly, stupid tattoo off your leg?
2: Wow.
1: And I was like, and then my mom, Leave her alone, Dina. Let her do what she wants. She's a grown up.
2: I mean, it's been there for decades at this point.
1: Yes, decades. I think I was maybe 20 when I got that tattoo.
2: Okay.
1: So it started bothering me. And I have to host a very big award show tomorrow. And I kept thinking the dress I'm wearing is midi. So it like comes to like mid-calf. And all I kept thinking is, if you are sitting in the audience and I am on stage, you're staring at my ankle. And you are eye level with my ankle. And you're looking at this tattoo that's hideous that I've had now since I was 20 years old. And you know what I did? I went on Amazon and I researched tattoo cover-up. And I bought it.
2: Oh, did you?
1: Turns
2: so you're going to put some concealer on.
1: Yes.
2: Yeah, okay.
1: But there's different kinds of concealer.
2: All right.
1: There's expensive ones that cost $49 for a bottle. I did not buy that one.
2: Yeah.
1: I bought the one that was on sale for $7.14, so I'm not really sure what that means.
2: But here's the thing. I mean, people are going to be a certain distance from you. So if they don't have, like, eagle eyes or the lighting isn't right, they're not going to know. They're not going to have any idea.
1: I hope so. So I started like looking into it because I thought we had reached a point where tattoos were so mainstream that nobody even cared. And I don't know why this is bothering me now all these years later.
2: I mean, they are mainstream, but typically they're good tattoos that people admire, not bad ones.
1: Well, they say the reasons why you should cover a tattoo. One, it's on your face. Okay, that's smart. Makes sense there.
2: Pretty straightforward, Gucci Mane.
1: Yeah, if you have a hate symbol, you got bigger problems than just that tattoo.
2: I would get rid of that.
1: Any gang-related imagery? Correct.
2: Right up there. Follow answer number two.
1: Graphic violence? Why? Why would you do that?
2: Some people.
1: Threatening messages? No, that's not this. This is just a compass that I hand drew that looks terrible.
2: This feels like a slew of bad decisions.
1: Right. But it says that people cover their tattoos if they work around children or schools, if they're going to weddings or funerals or religious ceremonies or court appearances. And I was like, oh, yeah. Like, if you're going to court, you should, like, definitely cover your tattoos. Or if you're going on a formal job interview. Huh.
2: I didn't hear awards show.
1: Nothing about an awards show.
2: Wasn't on that list.
1: I'm going to say that falls under formal work event.
2: You know what? If I see that from table number eight, I just think it's a bruise.
1: If I have to cover your tattoos, I'd have to buy a bucket.
2: Yeah.
1: I have to buy a bucket of concealer, and it would cost way more than $49.
2: I mean, they do it for movies, but I just don't think that the quality would be there locally.
1: Q102.
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5: It's 6:14.
6: We'll clean out just a little bit the sky as we push through this morning, seeing a little bit of the way of cloud cover as we get into the afternoon, maybe some sunshine mixing on in. Low 80, still an isolated mid to late afternoon shower thunderstorm. Overnight tonight, we'll drop back into the comfortable upper 50s and mainly clear. Bit of an east breeze helping. Sunshine, beautiful day tomorrow, 80. Thursday, sunny, 85. From the Weather Channel, Ray Staging.
2: Number one in Northwest Georgia, this is Q102.
1: You know, when your kids graduate college, there is part of most parents who want them to move home. But
2: is there?
1: I don't know.
2: I want them to have a great life.
1: I do, but I would love for her to come home and live with me forever. Maybe. We'll see, I guess.
2: Yeah.
1: But can you incentivize your child to come home? You're going to get the whole story, and you'll decide who's right.

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1: One couple.
2: He just doesn't seem to understand why should I go to this wedding now.
3: Just say no.
1: One problem.
2: I want to see her get married. I want to be there for her.
3: Make an excuse she can't go and, you know, call it a day.
1: You decide the outcome.
2: It's so awkward.
1: It's Couples Court on the Anna and Raven Show.
0: Every day a couple joins us and let us know what their disagreement is about. And then it's up for you to decide who's right. Deb and Ryan. Deb, what's happening?
4: Our daughter, she's been away at university. She's graduating. She's looking for jobs. She's trying to figure out where she's going to move as well. She's got her boyfriend. They definitely want to move in together. I think we should offer for them to stay at our house, and we could renovate our home for them because I just really want them home. Ryan doesn't exactly agree.
0: You want to renovate your house so your daughter and her boyfriend will move in with you?
4: I think that if we were to renovate, it would be a really strong indication for them to stay with us, because what 21-year-olds don't want a customized place to themselves? And then they could just look for jobs here.
5: Right. So you use this as a means to an end, basically, to get them to stay close and be kind of rooted near where you are. Okay, Ryan, what's your side of this?
3: Well, I'm just thinking, I know there's a practicality to that, but I'm trying to think what's going to be best for them long term. I mean, I know our daughter is so capable. Like, I know she will get a job too. And this, I'm questioning, is this us wanting her back, or is this actually going to be helping her? You know, I don't want her to get comfortable. I want her to stay on this grind. And I don't, like, we don't know the other guy really at all, or his family at all. We don't know what they would be okay with. Renovating our house is going to take time, and you know, down.

0: down payments, and I just think that, you know, this is kind of our move, and this is part of life, you know, figuring out stuff, figuring out where to live. So yeah. I think giving her this moment to tackle the next challenge is going to be the best move.
1: Some logistic questions I have. Does the boyfriend live in your area? Is his family in your area as well?
2: So they live about 3 hours away, so it's pretty easy for him to go back and see them if they want to for a weekend or something.
3: But he's not the other side of the country.
2: No, he's not too far away, just a bit of a drive, and they have a car that they both share, so they'd be able to go see his family pretty often. But I think that if they're staying with us, we could be local references for them to get jobs in our area. And, you know, maybe it doesn't have to be forever, but at least it's a place for them to just start to put down roots. And, of course, we want them to be nearby long term anyway.
1: Is the college that they're graduating from close to you guys?
2: That's about 2 hours away. So it's sort of like a triangle between us, their house, our house, and the college.
1: Have they ever indicated to you that they would want to live it with you?
2: I mean, every time they come over, he seems to really get along with us.
1: No, but they've never said, hey, Ma,
4: right.
1: Wouldn't it be cool if we all lived here together? Like, she's never said that.
4: Right, we could save a bunch of cash if you let us move in. That never came up?
0: This is our pitch. Yeah. This is our, it's coming from us.
4: How long have they been together?
2: Freshman year, so 4 years.
4: So a long time. They obviously know each other well.
1: I don't understand. Ryan, what do you have so much against this? You say you don't want to put an addition on your house?
0: I'm just nervous this might be such a short-term thing. You know, we're, you know, building another space on our house, and for that to realistically be, you know, just like a two-month little thing.
4: Could
0: no.
4: go south. And, right? I mean, you don't want your daughter to feel trapped. That's important, too.
1: All right, let's see what the audience has to say. Is it such a big deal to renovate your home and invite your daughter and her boyfriend to come live with you if you think that that's your way to get them home?
4: Yeah, I'd certainly call them before the contractor, but 1-800-330-9999. Whose side are you on? It's the Couples Court.
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5: My name is Cameron Jones. 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

0: Q102.
1: Deb and Ryan have a daughter who has graduated college, and she, Deb, would like to invite her daughter, along with her serious boyfriend, to come move in with them, renovate their house, put an addition on. She desperately wants her baby girl home and says, listen, if we give them a place to live, their own space, they'll come, and then they'll start their family here, and we get to be part of it.
2: Yeah, Ryan says, listen, this is all well and good for our daughter to be offered a place to come, but he says this could limit their future, stunt their growth and whatnot. I don't want my daughter to feel trapped in any way, shape, or form. Before we go ahead and call the contractor, maybe we ought to talk to her.
1: What do you think? 1-800-330-9999. Sarah?
3: I definitely side with the dad. Every kid, or not even kid, she's an adult. So she needs to be treated like an adult, and you're going to be robbing her of an opportunity to grow. So I think she's got to figure it out on her own, just like you said. And if they want to help, then they can offer money to help her with her first home purchase in a few years instead of renovating their home.
1: Thanks,
3: Sarah. It seems selfish for them to keep her there.
1: I understand all of that, but I think that it's just so hard for kids nowadays, too, to get a foot started. We all did it at some point, but...
2: I think the argument there is that some generations did it earlier than others. Like, I think you want to give them the option of somewhere to go. On the other hand, you know, if there's no struggle, where can you grow, right? Like, you have to struggle to grow.
1: Yeah, my brother lived at home with his girlfriend at our house because he was the boy, so boys were allowed to do that in my family.
2: Yeah, not you.
1: Italian, not me.
2: Not you. When you leave this house, you will be married.
1: Right. And it put them on a good financial track. They were
2: sure.
1: able to save money.
2: Yeah.
1: Whose side are you on? 1-800-330-9999.
2: Q102.

0: Northwest Georgia's number one, Q102.
1: Are you being supportive as a parent? Or are you being intrusive? That's what we're trying to figure out. Deb and Ryan have a daughter who just graduated college and a very serious boyfriend. Deb desperately wants her baby girl home and says, I got an idea. Even though the school is 2 hours away and his family lives even further away, what if we offer to put an addition on our house and they could have their own space here? So then they'll move home, they'll find jobs here, they'll start their lives here, and we could all live happily ever after.
0: She's got it all worked out, her daughter's entire life, and Ryan says that is the problem. Our daughter is graduating from college. She's in love, yes, you know, they've got this relationship, it's good, but there's so much more for her to figure out in life. We need to be hands-off. If she wants to move here, she can talk to us about it on her own. We don't need to present her with this idea and make her feel like she has to say yes.
1: What do you think? 1-800-330-9999. Monica, whose side are you on?
2: This is a serious subject, right? Listen, I think about economy and it equals out to love. In this economy right now, they're just coming out. I think it's a great deal to take. I think they really need to sit down with their children, well, you know, with their daughter, and see what her take is first before she even, you know, talks to the boyfriend. Why? Because they could just end it without him being a part of it. If she doesn't want it, she doesn't want it. But then she can approach him, and they can make a decision together to come back to the parents and say, yeah, we accept, or no. But there has to be some kind of compromise. Maybe they don't have to do a full renovation. You know, maybe if you just live in the house, so that the dad doesn't think that they're going to be spending too much money or it won't be too much of a commitment if it doesn't work out. But 4 years into a relationship, I think they really know what they want. But in this economy, I'm taking it. If my parents asked me to come back home, I would go home.
0: Right. Yeah. You're making an offer right now, Monica. Yeah. I appreciate your input. Thank you for the call today.
1: Anne-Marie, whose side are you on?
3: Oh, I'm definitely on the dad's side. The mom needs to cut the apron strings.
0: Oh.
3: She just went through 4 years of college, living pretty much on her own for 4 years. They need to start their own life, get an apartment or whatever. But to live with the parents and then put out all that money for the kids that may break up in 6 months from now, no way.
0: Well, I think that that's a real possibility. Thanks for the call. You know, sometimes these relationships, they're really, really strong. And then their situation changes, right? They're in college, they've been together 4 years, they get out of college, and all of a sudden they might not like the same situation.
1: Or they get married and live happily ever after.
0: Right, and they live in your backyard.
1: You're just guessing. You don't know what's going to happen.
0: Jim, what do you think? Whose side are you on today?
4: I am on his side. It is robbing them of an opportunity. And sometimes people, especially young couples, they might struggle financially a little bit, and then you find out whether they can deal with it on their own. I think they need to go through that. And there's all kinds of ways you can help them financially without them moving in. So I'm 100% on his side.
5: The verdict is in. Jury foreman, what are the results?
1: Ryan, our audience agreed with you today. This is a conversation and a decision that has to be made by your daughter, and she has to approach you with it. You are enabling her. People agreed with you, Ryan. Deb, you got to back off and wait.
6: I mean, I still don't really see the harm in asking, but I get that it could be maybe a little overbearing.
0: I agree with you. I would probably raise the issue anyways, but making it feel like a this is our plan for you thing, that's definitely too far, and people are resistant to that. Ryan, you got the votes. What you do with it is up to you guys.
7: Yeah, of course, she's going to make her own decisions, and I think if she wants to, she might already have plans to start a little apartment, start off small and build her way up. So I don't want to get in the way of her journey.
1: Okay. If you have a problem, too, send an email, couplescore@annonraven.com.
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15: Mixing clouds and sunshine and an isolated shower thunderstorm threat here today. Then we're going to have sunshine for the rest of the week with warmer temperatures coming back in after a little bit of a cool down tomorrow. Low 80s today, just a hit or miss storm this afternoon. Tonight will clear, drop to the comfortable upper 50s. Tomorrow sunny, east breeze 80. Thursday sunshine 85. From the Weather Channel, I'm Ray Stager.
1: Q102. Over the weekend, there's reports of a sonic boom. There was a meteor that exploded that was like, what was it, 3 feet wide?
0: Something like that.
1: And three animal attacks.
0: Wow.
1: Not one, not two, but three. We're going to get to those stories coming up next. But in the meantime, what animal attacked you? What happened? And why? 1-800-330-9999. Did you fist fight it? It's coming up next. Q102.

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1: When animals attack, everybody get out of the way.
2: There has been multiple reports of animal attacks. It all started last week with Kevin Bacon. He was on a hike with his two daughters.
3: So I went for a hike the other day. Scoop points out to the left that there's a beehive over there. Bees, they must not have liked my work or something, because they left the two of them alone and they went full on after me. Let's attack KB. Bees stinging me everywhere, including underneath my shirt.
2: He said he did an incredible dance while it was happening, and luckily he's fine.
0: The biggest thing that jumped out to me is he just referred to himself as KB.
2: He always does.
0: Does he?
2: Yeah, Kevin Bacon calls himself KB. Yeah.
0: That's a little bit weird to me.
2: Yeah.
0: I mean, I like Kevin Bacon. I'm here for it.
2: My cousin, Keith, calls himself KP because his initials are KP.
0: Does he?
2: Very similar.
0: It's weird.
2: Weird.
0: Yeah. Okay.
2: I guess that's a Keith thing. I don't know. Also, an 83-year-old woman in California was attacked by wild turkeys when she was on her walk.
0: Oh, no!
4: It happened, and it was very real. I went head first, and I broke my glasses. I hit my palm of my hand, my thumb, bled in the nose. Pretty scary. Shell-shocked, a little afraid to go too far.
1: She was ambushed by wild turkeys.
0: I love it. She's like, it happened, and it was a real thing, because nobody believes her, no matter where she goes and tells the story.
2: I can tell you from personal experience, wild turkeys are crazy.
0: Bad attitude.
2: Yeah.
0: Bad attitude.
2: Oh, my gosh.
0: And they're not scared, man. Not of you, not of your car, certainly not of your grandmother.
2: I got to post this picture. You know what? I'm going to post it on our Instagram story right when we finish up of this wild turkey on my roof. It basically claimed my house as its own, and I was like, all right, we have to move now. The house belongs to the turkey. But that's not it.
0: Yeah.
2: Wild turkeys, bees, a team of women were paddling on a canoe, and all of a sudden... A sea lion leapt up into the front of their craft. Can you imagine that you're just in a canoe and a sea lion jumps up?
0: That'd be the end of that for me. That'd be the end of canoeing. Luckily, the sea lion, whatever you call it, and them, everybody's fine. They came in third, I heard. It's pretty exciting, right? Thank God that seal is so water aerodynamic. Like, you know, he's slick. He just hopped up there for a minute. Didn't even slow him down.
2: No, they wanted to get the hurry up and get the heck out of the water. That's why they won. They started paddling very fast.
0: My most recent animal attack, myself personally, was a skunk in my yard versus the dogs. But what happens is because the yard is fenced in and one dog's running one way and the other dog's running the other way and this thing is emitting like skunk spray all over the place, you end up coming face to face with it too. And I'll tell you what. It doesn't matter if you're an animal or a person. It comes down to the same thing, fight or flight. Some people will run, and when they finally have had enough running, they turn around and they say, all right, bring it. And that's what that skunk did. And you know what?
2: What?
0: If an animal turns around and does that on you, I don't care if they're the size of a mouse or a lion, you don't want no part of it. Go the other way.
2: So did you fight the skunk?
0: Give them a route to escape. No.
2: Oh.
0: I fought with my dogs in the sink, washing them, trying to get that scent off for like 6 months. Baxter's breath did not recover for like 6 to 9 months.
2: Disgusting.
0: It was crazy.
2: All right. When animals attack. When were you attacked by an animal? What happened? 1-800-330-9999.
0: Q102.
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0: Northwest Georgia's number one, Q102.
2: When animals attack. It's been three attacks this past week. Kevin Bacon, the actor,
0: yeah.
2: got attacked by a swarm of bees. He's fine. He said that he did quite a dance. He wish it was like videoed because he could go viral for it. There was this an 83-year-old lovely elderly woman who got attacked by wild turkeys. And when she tells the story, she is very frightened, but she just sounds so darn cute.
0: She sounds mad, too, though, at the same time.
2: She's
0: like mad that people
2: turkey.
0: They keep discounting her
2: right.
0: attack.
2: They think she made up the fact. I was like, listen, I've been attacked by wild turkeys. Girl, nobody is doubting you. I know what they're like.
0: They're aggressive.
2: Yes.
0: Yeah.
2: And then there was the woman that were, they were an entire group of women in a canoe race, and a sea lion jumped in the canoe in the middle of the race. When animals attack!
0: Wrong place, wrong time.
2: Yes. Yeah. when did you get attacked by an animal? 1-800-330-9999. Q102.

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1: When animals attack.
0: This has been quite a week for animal attacks. Kevin Bacon posted about being attacked by a swarm of bees. He's okay.
2: Yeah.
0: An 83-year-old woman was attacked by wild turkeys. She sounded so frightened, but still cute in her little old lady way.
2: Offended by the fact that they came for her and not somebody else.
0: And an entire canoe filled with women that were racing got the shock of their life when the sea lions just jumped on in with them.
2: Well, there's 7 billion people here on the planet, Anna, and then countless species of animals. Sooner or later, we're going to have some encounters. They're not always fun.
0: What happened to you? 1-800-330-9999.
3: I've got a kind of odd relationship with a squirrel outside my house, and he seems to think that he has bought the property or something, because, like, anytime I leave my house, he's almost, like, running up all the way to me and, like, squeaking it angrily at me, almost as if he's, like, shaking his fist. And it's like, I'm like, hey man, I'm letting you live here. Don't get this twisted around. I mean, I guess I'm not positive about this, but I think he's sometimes like dropping things from the tree on top of me.
2: Oh yeah.
3: Maybe it's just falling from the tree, but I think it's him.
2: Yeah. Maybe be his friend, Chris. Maybe provide some walnuts, chestnuts, anything like that.
0: I'm on this Instagram page that creates little furniture for squirrels.
2: Oh, I love those, right? Yeah. They used to do for the hamsters. They make like a taco stand and stuff.
0: Yeah. This one's got a little picnic table that it hangs out at.
2: Ashley used to do that. She had a little mini picnic table.
0: Really?
2: The squirrels and the chipmunks would come up, and she had a camera facing right at it. Like, what kind of time do you have?
0: I don't know.
2: You had a lot of time.
0: Not for nothing, but it would bring me a lot of joy. It would bring me a lot of joy to watch that camera.
2: I'll hook you up.
0: Yeah.
2: I'll hook you up with the link.
0: Yeah. Melissa, what happened to you when animals attack?
4: I was about maybe 6 years old, and I was playing in my aunt's backyard, and my aunt just so happened to have pet geese. And they started chasing after me, and I figured under the trampoline, they'll never come after me,
2: right.
4: You know. And I get underneath the trampoline, and what happened? I'm bent over, and they bit me right in the butt.
2: Yep. Oh. Geese, man.
0: Killers.
2: Geese don't play around.
0: No. Bobby, Kevin Bacon got attacked by bees. What animal attacked you?
3: I got attacked by a goose yesterday while I was golfing.
2: Geese attacks, Anna. They're everywhere.
3: Driving up to the 13th hole, and it was by some water, and there was a group of geese. And we were in the golf cart, so, you know, you think that since you have the size, they're just going to go away or get out of the way.
2: Yeah, yeah.
3: Ball was right next to this group, so I kind of got out in a bit.
2: Yeah.
0: Oh, yeah, they bite. Right.
2: Yeah, it's not fun.
0: Nope.
2: You're the tourist, not the geese. They're there all the time, 24 hours a day until it's season to move on. So they see you driving through. They're not intimidated. They're like, whatever. Here comes cart 12 again.
0: I'm scared.
2: Who cares?
0: I'm scared of webbed feet. I don't know what it is, but something about webbed feet freaks me out. And when you see them coming at you with their webbed feet, like, it's terrifying.
2: They don't come feet first.
0: No, but you see, like, you know how they're kind of short, but the way that they go is like, they're webbed, but they're small, but they move very fast.
2: Yeah.
0: Yeah, and then they can just, like, open their wings in one swoop. They're right at your ankle.
2: My mother, when I was very young, she had a hippie friend, lived in the middle of the woods, and they had all sorts of animals, goats and chickens and, you know, scary dogs. I remember that. But they also had geese. And, you know, I never got bit by any of those scary dogs. But one time when I was in the yard, and I was young, my sister was like a toddler, a goose started chasing after me. And I ran clear around the side of the house. And they're faster than you expect when they get those wings flapping there, too.
0: Yes.
2: I ran smack into my sister, and instead of grabbing her and pulling her out of the way, I ran a juke at her and then away from her. And that goose, it was like a Sidewinder missile, Anna. He hit the next thing that he saw.
0: Great.
2: He bit my sister right on the nose.
0: You're
2: he let me go.
0: You sacrificed your sister for your own well-being.
2: You know what? The Anna and Raven Show. If I hadn't made that difficult choice that day, where would it be? Not here. Q102.
5: Good morning in the News Center. I'm David Crowder. For the second year in a row, Rome and Floyd County hosted bicyclists from across the state during the bike ride across Georgia. Nolan Hyatt reports.
6: The bicycle ride across Georgia began their day before anyone else, most waking around 4 or 5 a.m. and getting their morning coffee before hitting the road.
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5: 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In the News Center, I'm David Crowder.
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17: Rome weather.
18: We'll clean out just a little bit the sky as we push through this morning, seeing a little bit in the way of cloud cover as we get into the afternoon, maybe some sunshine mixing on in. Low 80s, still an isolated mid to late afternoon shower, thunderstorm. Overnight tonight, we'll drop back into the comfortable upper 50s and mainly clear. Bit of an east breeze helping. Sunshine, beautiful day tomorrow, 80. Thursday, sunny, 85. From the Weather Channel, Ray Staging.

0: Number one in Northwest Georgia, this is Q102.
1: There's an average amount of money that people typically spend when they go out on a quote-unquote romantic date. And this past weekend, Raven was celebrating his wedding anniversary.
0: Yeah, 14 years.
1: Yep.
0: And 14 years.
1: And you went on a romantic date.
0: I did.
1: Now, A, was it actually romantic? We're going to talk to your wife and find out.
0: Great.
1: And B, how much money did you spend versus what the national average is?
0: It's crazy to me. When I go out now, what it actually costs. It's nuts. And I didn't see any gasoline at dinner, so I'm confused.
1: It's coming up next. Q102.

0: Northwest Georgia's number one, Q102.
1: Much does it cost for an average person to go out on a romantic date? Let's check in with Raven's wife, Alicia. Alicia.
2: Hi.
1: Happy anniversary.
2: Thank you.
1: Raven told me you guys celebrated over the weekend. Is that true?
2: We did. We went to dinner at a new restaurant, and it was amazing. And then we went to an escape room.
1: Was the escape room romantic?
2: No.
1: You guys were in alone, though, right?
3: Yeah.
2: Yeah, so that was cool.
3: Yeah, and we had to overcome, and we're not normally great at it. We've only done it once together, probably 10 years ago, and I did a couple with you, Anna. So I felt like we felt accomplished. I thought that was kind of romantic that we felt accomplished together.
2: Yeah, I saved us. It was great.
1: I mean, she saved you, so that's how you guys survived the room.
3: I thought we worked well together. That's what I would say.
1: Paul and I did an escape room once together. We had so much fun, but we brought in drinks. So, halfway through, we just kind of gave up, and we're just exploring and wandering around.
3: We didn't know that you could bring in drinks.
1: Oh, yeah.
2: Yeah.
3: So, we found that out, when we were in there, and we were like, whoa, we screwed this up.
1: Correct.
3: So, we'll go back, and we'll bring drinks next time.
1: Not all places you can, but some do, and some even have bars where they'll deliver the drinks to your door.
3: Yeah, they had no bars. I was looking for it when we walked in.
1: What do you think was the most romantic thing that you did all weekend to celebrate your anniversary?
2: Dinner.
3: No.
2: You know, my husband is the picture of romance, Anna. It was romantic. We had dinner. I said nice things at dinner. We had dinner.
3: Wow.
1: Raven, did you say nice things?
2: I mean,
3: there's always nicer things I could say, according to my wife. I need to say nicer things.
1: Okay, so say something nice.
3: I did say something. So now we're opening this all up for everybody. The universe has to be here paying attention to me being nice on my anniversary to my wife the day after my anniversary now.
1: Mm-hmm. I don't know.
3: I sent my wife a nice message yesterday and told her that I thought that she was brilliant and strong and messy and beautiful and wonderful. And we've made all these stories together and we have more adventures ahead.
1: What do you mean you sent it to her?
3: I sent it to her.
1: Like in a text?
3: Well, we were working, yes. Oh. I mean, she wakes up while I'm working.
1: Why wouldn't you tell her that in person? Alicia, why wouldn't he tell you that in person or write it in a card?
2: I'm not sure, Anna. I'm not sure. He's a different breed.
1: No, but I know.
2: I love him,
3: texting
2: though.
3: Is
2: I
3: the
2: love
3: same
2: him.
3: Thing as writing a card.
2: No, it's not.
3: It's the first thing
2: God.
3: You encountered when you woke up. What do you mean you're hanging up?
2: I hope your mother's listening because she's gonna call you.
3: I mean, I brought her roses on Friday. Saturday, we did all these things together. Thought it was a lovely weekend.
1: Well, the whole point of this conversation is...
3: I was going to say, is it just to get me in some sort of trouble one way or the other?
1: No, it says...
3: This is why I can't stand the women in my life. No, both of you. Why didn't you both go out for our anniversary? This is ridiculous.
1: Alicia, it would have been so much more romantic if we planned it for ourselves.
3: What an ambush here.
1: Anyway, it says the average date is $189 and millennials spend $252. How much money did you guys spend on your romantic anniversary date out?
3: $400. Was $200 for dinner, and it was another $120 for the room, and then we went out and had a couple drinks after, so I would say round about $400, $450. It was a good amount.
1: It's expensive, especially since there was no
2: terrible
1: actual romance, right, Alicia?
3: Yeah, there was no room left for a card.
1: You couldn't spend the extra $3, so instead he just texted it to you because it was free.
3: I'm going to be real. I wish the two of you had this conversation and I wasn't in it.
2: Let me clarify. We had a wonderful weekend, but the question was he romantic? No.
1: And I get it.
3: I'm gonna hang up on both of you.
1: You guys don't know how to be romantic anymore. I really, really, truly believe that.
3: Well, you'd think that that would get me some grace, but it doesn't.
2: No.
1: Happy anniversary, Alicia.
2: Thank you.
3: Thanks, babe.
2: Bye.
3: Q102.
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10: Rome weather.
11: Mixing clouds and sunshine and an isolated shower thunderstorm threat here today. Then we're going to have sunshine for the rest of the week with warmer temperatures coming back in after a little bit of a cool down tomorrow. Low 80s today, just a hit or miss storm this afternoon. Tonight will clear, drop to the comfortable upper 50s. Tomorrow sunny, east breeze 80. Thursday sunshine 85. From the Weather Channel, I'm Ray Stager.
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1: There's a tick that if it bites you, you can become anaphylactic to red meats and other foods.
3: It's going to ruin your barbecues.
1: It's called alpha-gal. And I thought it was like some kind of joke until I kept seeing it being reported on so many different media outlets. And I realized that, oh no, this is a real thing. And it's spreading across the country pretty quickly.
3: I thought it was supposed to be symbolic of girl power, you know, alpha gal.
1: That's what I thought too.
3: Turns out not.
1: Not at all.
3: I was going to be like, alpha gal, right, I support.
1: I was like,
3: what? And then I was like, no, wait a minute, I don't.
1: I was like, somebody has to explain this to me like 6 times to make sure I understand correctly. And we have an expert to do that. It's coming up next.
3: Q102.

0: Northwest Georgia's number one Q102.
1: You've probably heard of Lyme disease that you get from ticks, but what is alpha-gal and why are so many people getting it so quickly? Dr. Sharon Nachman is the chief of pediatric infectious diseases at Stony Brook Children's Hospital. Dr. Nachman, alpha-gal, when I first heard it, I thought it was a joke until I kept seeing it over and over again, and I realized this is a real disease, and it happens almost instantaneously with these tick bites.
0: I thought it was girl power.
2: Actually, it's an allergy that's transmitted by Lone Star ticks, and you become allergic to meat products. And it's not just about meat. Don't forget, gelatin is also from meat. So it's a significant and serious allergy that needs to be evaluated.
0: Doctor, when I heard about this, it was, I think, a few years ago. But, like, is this an allergy that goes away, like some allergies do? How do we treat something like this? Or does it just mean that you're a vegetarian now forever?
2: So it's a little bit of everything. So there are some people that do have this allergy that over time, when they stop exposure to meat and meat products, it does go away. Believe it or not, we have about 450,000 people now affected by alpha-gal. In some people, the allergy is lifelong, and that doesn't mean they're a vegetarian, but they can still have fish and poultry and eggs.
1: So with some the deer-borne tick diseases, like you get it, you get the ring, you know you have a problem, it's after 24 hours. But if this specific kind of tick bites you, all of a sudden, instantaneously, you become anaphylactic to meat? When I heard that, I was like, wait, is this real?
2: It's not instantaneous. It does take a few days to develop. And oftentimes, people notice it the first time when they're at their barbecue or their neighbor's house or their own house. And they're eating a hamburger, and they have a throat tightness, maybe a rash, etc. And those are the symptoms that we want them to tell their doc about.
0: Doctor, I mean, I would imagine there has to be varying levels to which this is affecting people, right? Because, you know, sometimes, oftentimes, you might be somewhere and you eat something, and it could give you a little bit of distress, whether gastro or something like that, and you're just going to discount it to, well, my friend doesn't know how to cook, or that meat's been sitting there so long. Am I right to assume that there's different levels of this, too?
2: There are definitely different levels of it, but I think the take-home message for families is that if you're eating something and you're starting to have coughing or any difficulty breathing, stop eating that product. Take an antihistamine and let someone know that you're having any difficulty.
1: How come this is spreading all of a sudden? It's become such big news across the country now. It's like, where did this tick show up from and just start attacking?
2: I imagine that we've had the ticks around us for a very long time, but we've gotten closer to their areas of living. We're in their environment, and they've also moved into our environment. We're also better at diagnosing it. And because we're doing better at diagnosing it, we're better at telling families, oh, that cough that you had after you ate meat, that's an allergy.

0: And there's nothing you can do, right? I mean, besides the obvious of covering, wearing long sleeves, long pants, wearing your socks pulled up, there's nothing else you can really do to prevent this from happening.
1: I think the best thing about prevention is being smart, certainly using DEET on your clothing or perhaps an adult on their skin, and wearing long pants with long sleeves, as you've mentioned. Pulling them off right away is really going to be important.
0: Dr. Sharon Nachman, Chief of Pediatric Infectious Diseases at Stony Brook Children's Hospital. Thank you so much for taking the time. We appreciate it.
1: Thank you.
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1: It has become one of the biggest documentaries that Netflix ever released. Did she or didn't this 17-year-old girl purposely crash her car into a wall going 100 miles per hour? Oh, and her boyfriend and her friend were in the car, too. If you ever wanted a tutorial, Raven, on how not to be a parent,
2: yeah,
1: you got to look at this girl's mom and dad. I got a lot to say about this, especially since my entire feed is consumed with it right now.
2: Yeah.
1: It's coming up next.
2: Q102.

0: Q102.
1: It's not right to shame other parents, but if you want an instruction manual on how not to be a good parent, just pay attention to Mackenzie Shirilla's mom and dad.
0: Okay, so listen, you and I, all right, behind the scenes here, Anna just said to me, there's a lot to cover, and I don't know how I'm going to get through all this, and I have not seen it yet, so I'm just going to try and be objective
1: throughout the whole situation. You're one of maybe six people that have not.
0: I understand that, but I have talked to people with opinions on both sides of this.
1: I don't know how. So they say the internet is divided. You say you talk to people on both sides.
0: That's correct.
1: If you watch this documentary, and this isn't the first
0: we're talking about the crash with McCrilla, whatever her name is,
1: Mackenzie Shirilla, was 17 years old.
0: McCrilla, I'm calling her. Okay. Yeah,
1: she was 17 years old when she was in a crash with her boyfriend, who's a few years older than her, and a friend named Davion.
0: So these are the things I know. She was driving the vehicle, speeds over 100 miles per hour, correct? And they say that, you know, she deliberately did this.
1: She deliberately drove 100 miles per hour into a wall.
0: Allegedly.
1: If you pay attention, because this isn't the first documentary, and if you want to go deep down the rabbit hole, Hulu did two other documentaries on her, one called Mean Girl, and I forgot the name of the other one, but they portray
0: Let's just say
1: her.
0: It wasn't positive.
1: No. She was 17 years old at the time, trying to be an influencer. She was very, very mean girl. Her relationship with her boyfriend was volatile. They had a lot of on and off issues.
0: Toxic.
1: Yeah, all that kind of stuff.
0: Sure.
1: So they're trying to figure out.
0: Which, by the way, is not unheard of for teenagers,
1: of
0: though. They're figuring
1: not.
0: Things out. Big emotions, big things going on.
1: Yes.
0: All that,
1: but
0: right.
1: But when you listen to her speak, that's the problem. And when you watch the interaction and you see her parents speak, you're like, what is happening here?
0: Right. She's unlikable and they seem like they're not doing anything.
1: No. Okay. It's like they're just canoodling her. So this is when she first gets to jail.
2: I'm not reading the same book over and over and over. Over again.
3: I don't know. This super, super sucks. They should have when you come, they should be able to give you a welcome, not a welcome thing, but you're new. It's going to take a week to get your commissary. Here's some shit.
0: Yeah, right. They do. It's called a fish kit. They give you a bag and a disposable toothbrush and plastic slippers.
1: But
0: they don't give
1: minute.
0: You a library card.
1: I'm about to say, there's no People
0: so you know.
1: Magazine in there? No novels to read?
0: No.
1: No.
0: We're making light of it, but absolutely not.
1: Correct.
0: Right. She sounds like a spoiled brat.
1: 100%.
0: Okay.
1: And then when you listen to more, there's so many of the, if you go to TMZ, you could listen to all these things. You're like, what?
0: Every day there's three more of them coming out.
1: What planet do these people live on?
2: So wait, it's all over the world now that Today Show is national news?
3: Okay, I got to tell you one more thing.
2: What?
3: It was published in England.
2: What?
3: Yes.
2: It's world news?
3: The UK.
2: Maybe Kim Kardashian will reach out herself.
3: That's what I'm saying. I'm hoping. Craziness, baby girl.
1: They're still trying to get fame. And the problem for me, more than anything, is that there's no remorse. She killed two people. She took away two young, innocent lives.
0: Even if you don't believe that she's guilty of murder, even if you believe that she's guilty of an offense like manslaughter or whatever, two people are dead.
1: Right.
0: Right. And there should be a somberness to this situation.
1: And
0: the parents
1: not.
0: Should certainly be respectful of that, too. Even if she is a child and the mother is trying to coddle her in one way or another. Yeah, there should be regret in both of them.
1: It's wild. And if you go down the rabbit hole, you'll spend a whole lot of time there. But the whole thing is, did she do it? Did she not do it? I can tell you this. Kim Kardashian says, I'm not coming to save
0: right.
1: you.
0: But America's paying attention at the moment, so who knows what's going to happen.
1: I think it had a billion streams this past weekend or something absolutely insane like that. And she's, at the end, she just looks over to her lawyer at the end of the Netflix. She's like, did I do it? Did I do it right? And you're just like, how do you believe a girl like that? How? Q102.
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10: We'll clean out just a little bit the sky as we push through this morning, seeing a little bit in the way of cloud cover as we get into the afternoon, maybe some sunshine mixing on in. Low 80, still an isolated mid to late afternoon shower, thunderstorm. Overnight tonight, we'll drop back into the comfortable upper 50s and mainly clear. Bit of an east breeze helping. Sunshine, beautiful day tomorrow, 80. Thursday, sunny, 85. From the Weather Channel, Ray Staging.
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1: If you've ever thought your house was haunted, it might be. Or it might be this one other thing that they're saying people get confused. Now, I heard all the info. I understand what they're saying. But I think sometimes you just got a demon.
0: Oh, I mean, I know sometimes you've got a demon.
1: Yeah, it's coming up next.
0: Q102.

0: You're listening to Q102. Why is your house haunted?
1: That's probably because it's like built over like an old burial ground or something like that. Or
0: that makes sense.
1: Some sort of reason like that.
0: Or, yeah.
1: Yeah, your people came along and stole from somebody else's people that had been there forever or whatever. You know, poison land, all that type of thing.
0: Malicious intent.
1: Yeah, definitely. Yeah. 100%.
0: Right. You can call 1-800-330-9999. Why do you think your house is haunted? What happens? Because according to the experts, it's not actually haunted. Shocker there.
1: Yeah.
0: And they have a reason for it. And I thought this was interesting because I had never heard this before. But they found that it's infrasound. And the AI guy from the internet, he explains it.
2: Did you know that the eerie feeling of a ghostly presence could actually be caused by a sound you can't even hear? Enter infrasound. Low-frequency noises below the range of human hearing that can trigger unease and even hallucinations.
0: Infrasound.
1: You know, my wife has been hearing a noise in our house that literally there's only two or three other people that can hear this sound.
0: It could 100% be this.
1: And it's low-frequency stuff.
0: Yeah.
1: But we've never seen a demon.
0: Well, knock on wood.
1: Thank you. Stop it.
0: Well, they're saying that this is completely normal. Now, where does infrasound come from?
2: This sound can come from natural sources like wind, earthquakes, or even some household appliances.
0: It's really your washer and dryer that's, terrorizing your home.
1: She thinks it's the inverters on the solar panels.
0: Maybe. She might be right.
1: I mean, she might be right. I can't hear it. I'm not sensitive to it. I've also been in radio for 30 plus years at this point, and I went to a lot of rock concerts.
0: So you can't hear anything anyway.
1: Right. I can't, especially like low frequencies. Those are just comforting to me.
0: Right.
1: High frequencies. I got rid of those a long time ago.
0: Right. So they're saying this infrasound that can come from these natural disasters or things that happen or your, dishwasher. Mm-hmm. What they can do is you can't physically hear them, but you can feel them.
1: You can feel the unease almost. It creates an anxiety that's not there.
0: 100%.
1: This paranoia almost.
0: Exactly. And it can make some people hallucinate also as well. And most people, when this happens, they associate it with my house is haunted.
1: Mm-hmm.
0: And it's not really the fact that there's a scientific explanation for it. So this is the first I heard about it. And I was like, oh.
1: Yeah, but that's the thing about the parallel and paranormal is that the parallel universe or whatever is like, it's the things you can't see. It's why we see that, we say animals are more receptive. We say children are more receptive, right? Because they haven't been desensitized at this point.
0: So you don't believe that infrasound is causing it? Or you think the demons are creating the infrasound?
1: I was 100% a cynic. And we are coming up now in 4 days. It'll be the 20-year anniversary of a house fire that I survived that happened on June 6th. 2006. And in that fire, that home was haunted because I had spent some time there and heard footsteps and creaks and voices. And again, not a believer to the fact that I was on the upper floor of that house and terrified I would never go check the attic because it was too realistic. I just wanted out of that home, and it burned to the ground, and there was fires, and then there was photos of it, and there were faces in the fire. I mean, it should have been a movie.
0: Were you above the refrigerator by any chance?
1: No.
0: Okay.
1: No.
0: So then maybe we can rule out infrasound in this situation.
1: Yes,
0: and we can just say it was probably demons in that.
1: It wasn't that. I mean, somebody blew up the furnace.
0: Apparently, right.
1: I mean, it was just, it was a scary, scary home.
0: How about you? You have a haunted house? What makes it haunted? 1-800-330-9999. Q102.
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1: Number one in Northwest Georgia, this is Q102.
0: Have you ever thought your house was haunted? The experts are saying, no, you fools, it's just infrasound. And you're like, wait, what? What is that? Infrasound, and the experts are saying, it's not your house being haunted. It's this low-frequency rumble that's caused by natural disasters or even your appliances that make you feel like you're hallucinating, make you feel stress. Something is wrong where you may think there's a ghost, but it's not. It's just like a natural thing.
1: Sometimes you hear it. Sometimes it's like a vibration
0: right.
1: You feel.
0: Yeah.
1: Sometimes you try and ignore it. You tell yourself that you're just imagining this thing.
0: But maybe you want to tell those experts, no, you're the fool. My house is definitely haunted. How do you know your house is haunted? 1-800-330-9999.
1: Q102.

0: Northwest Georgia's number one, Q102. Maybe your house is haunted, or maybe you're dealing with infrasound. They say that most people think that their house is haunted because they hear noises or they have that uneasy feeling. And really, it's just this low-frequency rumble that a normal hearing person can't hear, but you can feel it, like almost in your soul.
1: Yeah.
0: You know?
1: It's ironic. There's a study going on right now. There's a town just a couple counties over from here. They have a deep water port, right, in the bay. There's been this reports again, of these low-frequency sounds that everybody's hearing, but nobody can really put it on a meter and figure out where it's coming from or what it is.
0: It can make you hallucinate, hence why you think your house is haunted.
1: You go nuts.
0: Yeah, it can come from natural disasters or even your appliances. So why do you think your house is haunted if you are convinced it's not the infrasound? 1-800-330-9999. Eric?
2: My floors creak, right? Which sounds normal, but they only creak when I'm in bed.
0: I think everybody's house creaks when they're in bed.
1: You hear more things because everything's off. On the other hand, there's a distinct difference between hearing one creak, between hearing a lot of creaks, between hearing somebody possibly walking down your hallway.
0: A ghost walking down your hallway.
1: Something.
0: I think if your house was built before 1960, you're going to hear creaks. I think if it's built newer construction, I think then you probably don't hear that. Then it's a ghost.
1: I don't know. Yeah. People always say the house is settling.
0: Yeah.
1: Or it's your Uncle Harry, who's been dead for 35 years. And he's still looking for the restroom on the second floor.
0: Can't find it. He went upstairs for that barbecue looking for the toilet, never found it, never came back down.
1: He didn't die in your bathroom, right?
0: John, why is your house haunted?
2: Every few months, we have a coffee mug break in, like, truly a supernatural way. I've had it happen where I'm just holding it, doing nothing, and the handle and the mug itself detach from each other. But it's not like the handle was glued on in the first place. They're like one piece. I've also heard something from outside, and I come back in, and the coffee mug is like in smithereens. But it's not like it's fallen off the table. It's like on the table, but has like split apart.
0: You know who that is.
2: And this happens. Who is it?
1: God?
0: No, Mr. Folgers. From Folgers Coffee.
1: Why would he be angry?
0: Because probably he owned that property and he's coming back to haunt him by just destroying all his coffee mugs.
1: I'm guessing, sir, if Mr. Folgers owned your house, it would be a lot larger than it is. How many square feet you got there?
2: I don't have enough for it to be Mr. Folgers.
1: Yeah, that's not Mr. Folgers. Right. Mr. Folgers had mad square footage, Anna.
0: You don't even know that for sure.
1: Oh, yeah. He probably owned half of Columbia.
0: Oh,
1: get out of here. Big dollars. Escobar's like his neighbor. You guys want a hippopotamus for Christmas? I'm handing him out. I'm Mr. Folger.
0: He was an American businessman, founder of the Folgers Coffee Company. He died in 1889. Perfect time for haunting.
1: Perfect time for haunting.
0: James Folger.
1: Yeah. Yep. I bet he was worth a lot.
0: Tracy, how about you? Why is your house haunted?
3: Well, there's a piano that I can see in the hall. So when I go across the hall to use the restroom at night or something, once in a while, the piano will play, and I can see no one is sitting at it.
1: No, get out of here. Come on with that.
3: Yes.
1: A piano is playing. Like, what do you mean it plays? Like, you hear, like, a single key hit for it, or you hear, like, a song?
3: No, like, four or five keys, like a do-do-do-do-do.
1: No.
3: I am
0: you have to get rid of
3: not.
0: That.
1: Yeah, I mean, you should have got rid of that long ago.
0: I mean, are you sure it's not something it just does, like it's programmed to do that or something?
1: Like it's plugged in?
0: I don't know.
1: It's Bluetooth?
0: No, I have no idea.
3: Not electric. It's not electric.
0: Oh,
1: yeah,
0: man.
1: No, that would have to leave
0: That's
1: immediately.
0: That's terrifying.
1: Yeah.
0: Yeah.
1: There's something in your piano, obviously.
0: Yeah, a ghost.
1: But if it's not a raccoon, it's scary.
0: Yeah, that is scary. I don't know if I could live like that.
1: I couldn't. No. That is over the first time that happens. I go, I'm crazy. Did that happen? Somebody else goes, I think I heard this. Well, it's gone. Q102.
4: Good morning in the News Center. I'm David Crowder. A Somerville man is accused of attempting to hit a woman with his vehicle. According to an arrest warrant in Floyd County jail records, 36-year-old Brandon Michael Montgomery also put his arm around the victim's neck in an attempt to strangle her and refused to allow her to exit his vehicle. The incident occurred at a location on Highway 27 North on Sunday. Montgomery is charged with two counts of aggravated assault and a single count of false imprisonment. Georgia gas prices are continuing to fall, giving drivers some relief at the pump. The drop follows lower crude oil prices tied to reported Iran peace talks, though uncertainty remains. With global energy markets still volatile, drivers should keep seeking ways to save on fuel. The state average is $3.85, down 14 cents from last week. Local averages on Monday were $3.72 in Floyd County and Gordon County, $3.78 in both Polk and Chattooga County, and $3.80 in Bartow County. 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
4: Mixing clouds and sunshine and an isolated shower thunderstorm threat here today. Then we're going to have sunshine for the rest of the week with warmer temperatures coming back in after a little bit of a cool down tomorrow. Low 80s today, just a hit or miss storm this afternoon. Tonight will clear, drop to the comfortable upper 50s. Tomorrow sunny, east breeze 80. Thursday sunshine 85. From the Weather Channel, I'm Ray Stager.

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1: If your husband follows weirdo fetish pages on Instagram, do you get involved or do you stay out of that?
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1: Weirdo fetish.
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1: All right, yeah. 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Then you'll decide who's right. 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Q102.

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1: One couple.
2: Why would he go all the way to Oregon for this job when our life isn't there?
1: One problem.
3: 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I mean, we already have one kid in college already. And
1: you decide the outcome.
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3: It's just going to create so many opportunities.
0: Go and take work, guys. Good luck.
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5: Today, got a strange one for you. My hubby follows... He's not big on social media. He doesn't really do Instagram except for, it's hard to say, like strange fetish type pages.
0: Like,
4: he has them or he follows them?
5: He likes to follow them.
4: Okay.
5: Like people in latex, furries, people eating strange things or like mashing their face in bread, like things like that.
4: Strange.
0: Okay, and so you have an issue with this, obviously. What's your issue with this?
5: I'm worried because of where he's watching him. It's out where we have kids, and I don't want them finding that stuff.
0: So wait a minute.
5: I mean, you're watching these
0: in the middle of the living room here, Austin, or, you know, it's a situation where your kids are going to see that he's following these things online?
5: Both.
4: Okay.
5: Both.
4: Okay, Austin, why do you follow these things? You just freaky?
6: It's like inside jokes with me and my friends. Like, I'll see a post and, like, send it to a friend just to kind of like laugh about it. It's not something that I'm like participating in, obviously, or like following this because I'm like into it or something like that. It's just something to like see and be like, yo, dude, look at this. This is funny.
0: You know what, Austin? It's not for me to try and understand what it is you're into and why you are into it or whatever. You know, I mean, honestly, I don't want to make you feel uncomfortable with the explanation. But my bigger question would be is, how old are your guys' kids?
5: They're 12 and 14.
0: Okay, so I mean, obviously, they're very socially aware, I'm guessing, at this point. I mean, they got phones, I'm guessing, right?
6: Yeah.
0: Okay, and you're not concerned, Austin, about watching this type of content anywhere around them or them being aware that you're following that? That's my real question.
6: I hear that. I would understand if, like, at some point it came up. I don't want to, like, minimize that risk. I totally hear what you're saying. But I also, I'm down to, like, talk to them about things being funny versus things being serious. And, like, I think that's something that they're going to have to experience with the internet. The internet's only getting, like, wilder and wilder. They're going to see things that I don't even understand on the internet.
4: Well, no, you know? I get it. I understand, but...
0: I mean, dad's there for it is something else, too.
4: Right. Your 14-year-old knows that if they just go to your Instagram page and go to who you follow, they can see all the accounts you follow.
0: Of course.
4: Everybody knows that. I mean, for the most part, every 14-year-old knows that.
0: Listen, I'm never on there, and I know that.
4: Right.
0: You know what I mean?
4: I mean, I guess the question is, if you say, like, oh, I just think it's funny and it's silly and I send it to my friends. I mean, I know my husband... he has, like, his text chain with his cousin and his two brothers on it.
0: Yeah, but he wouldn't want his daughters reading it.
4: No. Absolutely not.
0: He would not.
4: And, like, he shields it from me because he knows I'll be like, what the heck are you guys talking about with these videos and these memes and this nonsense?
0: That's why they're private conversations.
4: Right.
0: I mean, that's why you're not, you know, going over them in the living room or whatever.
4: But the question is like, does Michaela have a say being like, you can't follow these people because it makes you look ridiculous and it's embarrassing to all of us?
0: Yeah.
4: I don't know.
0: Yeah, I guess. 1-800-330-9999. What do you think about this? Does Austin have to unfollow all these sites and stop looking at them in common areas where the kids are going to be too? Can you tell your spouse what to do online? It's the Couples Court with Anna and Raven. 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
16: From weather.
17: We'll clean out just a little bit the sky as we push through this morning, seeing a little bit in the way of cloud cover as we get into the afternoon, maybe some sunshine mixing on in. Low 80s, still an isolated mid to late afternoon shower thunderstorm. Overnight tonight, we'll drop back into the comfortable upper 50s and mainly clear. Bit of an east breeze helping. Sunshine, beautiful day tomorrow, 80. Thursday, sunny, 85. From the Weather Channel, Ray Stager.
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4: He says it's just for laughs. Michaela and her husband, Austin, he follows some fetish pages on Instagram. Without going into too much detail, they're out there kind of things that he thinks are just funny. Sends them to his friends,
0: yeah,
4: and his family to get laughs. And his wife, Michaela, is, well, she's embarrassed.
0: You know, it's there's a lot of things that are kind of they're eye-opening here, right? Like, it's not one fetish he's following. It's several different types of fetishes he's following. It doesn't appear to be erotic in nature. On the other hand, like, you know, the motivations between following some of these sites or whatever, it's not something that I can comprehend. It's not something I understand. Here's the big news. He's doing it in the living room. The kids can see this. And, of course, they can see who you're following, too. Along with that, Anna, how about your coworkers? How about your employer?
4: What do you think? Does Michaela have any right to tell him you got to unfollow these people and get rid of the app? 1-800-330-9999. Gina, whose side are you on?
18: I'm on her side. Everything about this whole situation is weird and uncomfortable. Doing it in front of your kids, even just sending it as a joke with your friends. Ugh.
0: You know, to me, here's the thing. Austin sounds like a pretty straightforward guy, but when you say that you're doing some weird behavior and you're only doing it for laughs, like, a lot of times, there's something underneath there.
4: Yeah, he's probably really into people smashing their face into bread.
0: I mean, that would be the most tame of all those things.
4: True.
0: I mean, Michaela sounds like a saint just taking it in stride so far, but the kids, it's a no for me.
4: What do you think? 1-800-330-9999. It's a couple's court. Q102.

0: Q102.
1: If your husband was following fetish pages on Instagram because he thinks, and I quote, they're funny and I send them to my friends and family, would you have a problem with it? Because Michaela does.
0: Yeah. Michaela thinks it's a problem because, number one, they have a preteen and a teenager, and they can see what their dad is doing. And it's not like Austin is hiding this behavior. He's doing this out in the open, right? He's looking at these sites, laughing about these things when he's hanging out in their living room or whatever. And to me, it's just, it's kind of disturbing. I mean, it sounds like she's handling it extremely well, but, you know, if you were caught doing something that you knew was weird behavior, what's the first thing you would say? And it's a joke. It's a misunderstanding.
1: I think some people don't realize that everyone in the world can see what you post online. You know? What do you think? 1-800-330-9999. Does Michaela have any say over who or what Austin follows on his social media? Richard.
2: I'm on her side. I'm not against him doing what he's going to do. I don't know if I believe the whole it's all for fun and games and laughs anyway. But, you know, she's right. You don't want to have that anywhere near the kids. Like, do it in the privacy. Go to your bedroom. Go to the bathroom. Go to your car. Do it outside of the house. You just don't want the kids being around that, because then whether or not they're socially aware, they're still going to look at their dad like, what is up with this guy?
1: Mm. Right.
0: I can't understand the latex thing. It's just...
1: I can't wrap
0: my head around it.
1: The sauna guy. There is a guy...
0: I know.
1: ...who... One time I wore a sauna suit on the air, both Raven and I did.
0: One of those inflatable ones like Missy Elliott does in that video 100 years ago.
1: He still messages me about it and how he would like me to wear more sauna inflatable suits.
0: Right.
1: Like, that's a real thing that happens in my... And I'm like,

0: Okay. No, thank you.
1: No, I'm good. One time he asked with heels. I was like, that's...
0: Nope. That's like, time for a restraining order.
1: Luisa, what do you think?
2: I'm on her side. What he's doing is humiliating, and he should be embarrassed, and his entire family should be embarrassed for him. So his wife's doing him a favor, and if I were her, I'd leave.
3: The verdict is in. Jury foreman, what are the results?
1: Michaela, our audience agreed with you. Austin, it makes her uncomfortable. It feels strange, and she's concerned about how you're going to be perceived to your children and your family. I mean, that should be enough to make you unfollow these pages.
4: I mean, yeah, okay, I hear that, I guess. You know, it's good for me to hear that response, because, you know, I wouldn't want to be hurting the family or something somehow. I don't know. I just think social media is silly, and I guess, I don't know, maybe I was overestimating that.
0: I think it's quite something, Austin, that Michaela hasn't given you a lot more trouble on this in a lot of different ways, that really, you know, her chief concern is your kids and the exposure of that to it, and not like, hey, what's wrong with you or whatever, because a lot of people would freak out. And again, I'm not saying that there's anything wrong with you whatsoever. People can be into whatever they're into, but you have to consider the family dynamic. People hear you, Michaela. What you do in your private time, Austin, is up to you. Just make sure, you know, the kids aren't really aware.
5: Yeah, thank you so much. I appreciate it. Thank you.
0: No more living room viewing of anything weird or somebody eating something strange or whatever else that is.
1: Yes.
0: Yes.
1: All right, if you have a problem too, send an email. couplescore@annonraven.com.
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0: Bundle. 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
1: The one thing about graduation season, it's not boring. It's just, it always has drama goes along with it.
0: I mean, there's going to be things that touch. There's great moments. There's heartbreaking moments. It's bittersweet in some ways. And then, of course, there's just the fight for tickets and passes and all those things.
1: And just the fights, period. Yeah, it's coming up next. Q102.

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1: Bridgeport police didn't say why it started, but authorities claim it involved at least two unrelated families. Two of the three people arrested were charged with assault of a public safety officer.
0: Why do so many fights break out around graduation time?
2: Seating, positioning.
0: Yep.
2: Emotions are riding high.
0: Mm-hmm.
2: Everybody, it's in the middle of the day. It's not a convenient time, so everybody shows up. They've had to, you know, get there, dart there somehow, and they're in their seats. And if they feel like somebody else is in their space or whatever, like, people just get mad. And then there's other people that just... they want to be cool still, Anna. They get back in that high school or college environment, and they're like, I'm still cool, even though you're 50. And you shouldn't pick up a chair and throw it at somebody.
3: In this video, you see several people running, throwing punches, including someone in a cap and gown.
2: I mean, but if you mess with my grandma, then I'm gonna have to wreck you, mm-hmm. even if I'm in my cap and gown.
0: I talk about these graduations, high school and college, and that's not it.
4: New video of a brawl at a kindergarten graduation.
5: Oh, yeah, no. Parents and family fighting over where they were going to sit.
0: Right. Yep. That sounds about right.
2: The room is never large enough. You figure every student all of a sudden is times 4 to 8 people for every family that wants to go. It's never large enough.
0: Or you see that one family you've had beef with since second grade.
2: Yes.
0: And you're like, this is it. This is the time we're going to do it.
2: Hatfield and McCoy's, yeah. Right? Like, it's going down. Today's the day.
0: Right. But now, also, the big thing to do this year is to boo the speakers when they talk about this.
6: Time magazine selected its person of the year for 2025. And this time, it was the architects of artificial intelligence. Interesting.
0: Boo!
2: You know what I don't want to hear? When I go there, I don't want to hear any that talk. Keep the politics out. Just motivate.
7: The rise of artificial intelligence is the next industrial revolution.
2: Thanks. Who cares?
0: You lost them.
2: I'm falling asleep, right? Like, I mean, just talk to me about something that's interesting. The premise of the endless possibilities for these students.
0: Okay. I mean, that's nice. But that's like, you know, it's word salad. Don't you want to hear specific things that you're supposed to do?
2: No. I mean, to me, AI is word salad.
0: Yeah.
2: This lady's talking in theoretical.
0: But, yeah.

0: but situations.
1: Both these people were like presidents of tech companies. Like, what did you think was going to talk about?
0: I mean, right. If you invite them there, right, you get what you expect, right?
1: I don't know. Weird things happen at graduations, though. What was the strangest thing that happened at your graduation? I can remember the night before we had our dry rehearsal. And, you know, like you, all the kids were there. This is my college graduation. Mm-hmm. And because we were standing around waiting so long because it was taking so long.
0: Yes, it always does.
1: Right. The only normal thing that we could do was try to recreate the Dirty Dancing scene where we would lift each other up.
0: What a great idea.
1: Yeah. Chrissy, my sorority sister and very good friend, she went to go up. And one of the frat boys dropped her directly on her wrist and broke it.
0: It's not as easy as you think lift somebody in that situation.
1: It's not.
0: Right.
1: And then we had to hide it from her parents until after graduation that she had broken her wrist. And I remember being so nervous. Luckily, those gowns are perfect for hiding.
0: I mean, imagine the pain that she's in that whole time. You're just like, what's happening here? I remember my little brother, who was like 5 or 6 at the time, I came off the stage. He gave me a bouquet of roses, a dozen roses, and it was on the front page of the paper. And I remember thinking to myself, I'm a man. Why are you giving me roses?
1: What do you remember? What happened at your graduation you'll never forget? 1-800-330-9999.
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4: Mixing clouds and sunshine and an isolated shower thunderstorm threat here today. Then we're going to have sunshine for the rest of the week with warmer temperatures coming back in after a little bit of a cool down tomorrow. Low 80s today, just a hit or miss storm this afternoon. Tonight will clear, drop to the comfortable upper 50s. Tomorrow sunny, east breeze 80. Thursday, sunshine 85. From the Weather Channel, I'm Ray Stager.
0: Number one in Northwest Georgia, this is Q102.
1: One thing you can always know is going to happen during graduation season is there's going to be a million news reports about fights breaking out. High schools, colleges, even a kindergarten fight broke out.
0: It's so disappointing at this point, right? Like that's where we're at. But on the other hand, like it's like a powder keg. You can watch from afar and know something's going to translate into a problem when you can't invite everybody.
1: Graduation season also that's been trending everywhere is that they boo the speaker whenever the keynote speaker talks about AI. Mm-hmm. Everyone just starts booing.
0: It's a boring conversation.
1: Yeah.
0: Right? Like, I mean, let it go. This is my big day. Don't tell me about how it's going to be so rough out there.
1: Oh, Patty had a streaker, 1977. So we're asked, so what happened at your graduation that you'll never forget? I'm looking at our social media.
0: A streaker sounds so 1977.
1: Right.
0: It does.
1: Yeah. Oh, Terry in 1974 also had a streaker.
0: Yeah.
1: I mean, I guess that's
0: the 70s, man. The 70s.
1: Yes. 1-800-330-9999. What happened at your graduation? You're never going to forget it.
0: Q102.

0: Northwest Georgia's number one Q102.
1: Oh, my Lord!
2: New video of a brawl at a kindergarten graduation.
3: Yeah, parents and family fighting over where they were going to sit.
0: Of course they were.
4: Yep. You know, typically when somebody screams out, oh, my Lord, or oh, my precious, it's not warranted. But this time, maybe. It's a kindergarten graduation.
0: Every year, there's the reports of all the fights that break out across the country at graduations. The other thing that's happening this year is that whenever the keynote speakers are talking about AI, the entire audience boos.
4: Keep in mind, when it comes to a fight or a confrontation at graduation, this is the day you're supposed to be most proud of your student, of your child, of becoming an adult. And so what do? You take it back to the sandbox and act like a 7-year-old. Wow.
0: But sometimes things happen at your graduation and you'll never forget it. What happened at yours? 1-800-330-9999. Stephanie.
5: Oh, my God. It was hot as hell outside and hot as hell and really, really long. Mm. We graduated with about 1,300 kids and they went through every name individually and probably 100 degrees. We wanted to die.
0: Yeah,
4: I was at a graduation like that, probably 1,300 to 1,500 people in Santa Clarita, and I never thought I was actually going to expire in the heat more than I did that day. I mean, I honestly thought that was going to be the end for me. There was not enough water on the planet that I could drink.
0: Because you're on these open fields. There's no shade. There's nowhere to hide.
4: The bleachers were aluminum.
0: Yeah.
4: Your butt is just on fire.
0: Right.
5: And you're wearing a heavy graduation gown.
4: Yeah. Oh, no. I was a guest, and I still thought I was going to die.
0: Yeah.
4: Thanks for the call.
5: Horrible. I hope you guys have a great day.
0: You too. Peter, what happened at your graduation? You're never going to forget it.
6: Yeah, so when I graduated college, you know, I'm walking across the stage so proud, shake hands with the president. It feels like such a momentous occasion. I continue walking, look out across the audience, and promptly trip down the, like, 8 steps that descend. And, you know, the like, collective gasp and laughter of my friends that I heard. That is a noise I will never forget.
4: It's terrible. Being embarrassed in public is rough.
0: Yep.
4: But that is a memory people will carry. They will have it. And 5-6 steps. The thing is, too, is when you're embarrassed like that and everybody sees you fall, you got to act like it didn't hurt. 5-6 steps on those little, like, rollout stages that they use, those aluminum stairs.
0: Right.
4: No, that can hurt.
0: Absolutely.
4: That can 100%. You could skin a knee under there.
0: Yeah.
4: Skin a shin.
0: You got to stand up. You got to wave. You got to smile. Meanwhile, your ankle's broken.
4: You're bleeding through your gown.
0: Right. Hopefully, it's a black gown so nobody can see all the blood.
4: Right. We had blue at mine. Oh, it would have been bad.
0: Kristen, happened at graduation.
4: What do you remember?
7: Left my graduation after I got my diploma. I walked off the field to go to my then boyfriend, now husband's prom because we went to different schools.
4: Oh, so it was that night. I mean, at least you had a great reason.
7: We had a great reason. The principal didn't want me to leave. I wasn't allowed to. My mom goes, look at me and walk off the grass.
4: Yeah. Okay. Right. Just stay focused and go ahead and do it. It's funny the rules that they put in around graduation, and it's kind of ridiculous because it's all over at that point.
0: It's done.
4: If you've been a good student, like, don't be a jerk that day. Like, I mean, honestly, principals, administrators, take notice. I know you can't have a million exceptions, but be people.
0: I remember.
4: Be that. Humans.
0: The big thing was that if you had traffic violations, you couldn't graduate.
4: That's what I'm saying. Like, you didn't put the diploma in the book because you're worried about somebody's behavior after. Come on.
0: My parents had to pay a $680 fine that I had from constantly parking illegally with my hazards because I would run into my dorm to grab my books in and out.
4: $685?
0: Yeah. I did it like every day. I mean,
4: you could have. Yeah, you could have taken care of that ahead of time.
0: I didn't think that campus security was real. Q102.
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1: Can't beat Raven.
2: $1,700. It's a jackpot for today's Can't Beat Raven. V, you ready to play?
3: Yeah.
2: All right, let's do this. Can you please ask Raven to leave the room?
3: Raven, please leave the room.
0: You got it. Good luck. V, you sound really excited.
2: I know. Why are you, what,
0: yeah,
2: like, you
0: love
2: all right?
0: The energy.
2: You're all right, girlfriend?
3: My stomach is in knots. I'm so nervous.
2: Bucks, what, I'm sorry. What did you say?
3: My stomach is in knots. I'm so nervous.
2: Don't be nervous. Listen, let's just breathe it out. Ready? Big breath in. Big breath out. For both of us. Big breath in. Big breath out. All right. Raven's out there in the hallway. He can't hear us. We're in a soundproof studio. V, the best advice I can give you is you only have 3 seconds to answer each question. If you're not sure, just say the first thing that comes to your head, okay? It goes by fast.
3: Okay.
2: There's 5 questions. Whoever gets the most wins, ties go to Raven. Are you ready to play?
3: Yes.
2: All right, let's do it. Number one, at Harvard's graduation, Conan O'Brien urged the kids to live their lives so that graduating Harvard becomes the least important thing people know about them. In which state will you find Harvard?
3: Oh, my God. I don't know.
2: Remember what I said? Just guess the state. Number two, Euphoria is officially over with season 3 now streaming on what service?
3: HBO Max.
2: Number three, bougie is the most commonly misspelled word in America. Spell bougie.
3: B-O-U-G-I-E.
2: Number four, Dua Lipa is a married woman. She married Callum Turner over the weekend in London. Which Jane Austen adaptation featured Callum Turner as Frank Churchill?
3: Wuthering Heights.
2: And number five, the Stanley Cup Finals begin tonight. It's the Carolina Hurricanes versus who?
3: I don't know.
2: Okay, let me bring Raven back in.
0: Ew.
2: 2 out of 5 for V.
0: All right, not great. Maybe they're really tricky. Here we go.
2: Number one, at Harvard's graduation, Conan O'Brien urged the kids to live their lives so that graduating Harvard becomes the least important thing people know about them.
0: Solid advice.
2: In which state will you find Harvard?
0: Massachusetts.
2: Number two, Euphoria is officially over with season 3 now streaming on what service?
0: HBO Max.
2: Number three, bougie is the most commonly misspelled word in America. Spell bougie.
0: B-O-U-J-E-E.
2: No. B-O-U-G-I-E.
0: I heard that's the misspelling, as a matter of fact. I'm going to Google that right now.
2: You're wrong, so it doesn't matter. Number four, Dua Lipa is a married woman. She married Callum Turner over the weekend in London.
0: Mm-hmm.
2: Which Jane Austen adaptation featured Callum Turner as Frank Churchill?
0: Pride and Prejudice?
2: No, Emma.
0: Oops.
2: And number five, the Stanley Cup Finals begin tonight. It's the Carolina Hurricanes versus who?
0: Vegas Knights, is it?
2: Yep. All right, 3-2 today, V. That's going to get you an Ann on Raven t-shirt.
3: I'm V and I can't beat Raven.
2: Raven's trying to show me that bougie, he's spelling it right. It says right there is the purposely misspelled way. That's not the correct way. Read what you're showing me.
0: Oops.
2: Yes. All right, hold on the line, V.
0: You know what? It's like this. It looks like boogie. I'm sorry.
2: Yes, hold on. Q102.
4: Good morning in the News Center. I'm David Crowder. A rogue man is facing multiple charges following the execution of a search warrant at his Orchid Place residence. According to Floyd County Jail records, 53-year-old Philip Gregory Dixon had 100 tablets of MDMA, cocaine, marijuana, 28 alprazolam pills, a THC vape, digital scales, and 2 firearms, one of which had been reported stolen. During his arrest on Martha Berry Highway, Dixon was found with marijuana that was packaged in 2 bags, which he tried to hide by dropping it on the ground and kicking it under a patrol vehicle. Dixon was also in possession of a large amount of cash. He is charged with drug trafficking and multiple other felonies. Bartow County motorists, listen up. Weather permitting, crews will shift traffic today on Old Alabama Road to a new configuration that will keep one lane open in each direction. The shift is part of the widening of Old Alabama Road from near Lucas Road to State Route 113 to Pagamine Road. More news online at WRGANews.com. In the News Center, I'm David Crowder.
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11: weather. We'll clean out just a little bit the sky as we push through this morning. Seeing a little bit in the way of cloud cover as we get into the afternoon. Maybe some sunshine mixing on in. Low 80, still isolated mid to late afternoon shower, thunderstorm. Overnight tonight, we'll drop back into the comfortable upper 50s and mainly clear. Bit of an east breeze helping. Sunshine, beautiful day tomorrow, 80. Thursday, sunny, 85. From the Weather Channel, Race Staging.

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1: Why do you think your house is haunted? If you missed it earlier, we were talking about this because they say that it's not really ghosts. It's this thing called infrasound.
2: This sound can come from natural sources like wind, earthquakes, or even some household appliances.
1: Basically, the vibrations of your refrigerator is like the sound that you can't really hear that makes you think ghosts are possessing you in your home.
3: Machinery. Industrial America, Anna. If this is so terrifying and so creepy, why does he sound so relaxed?
1: Well, because it's AI. Yeah. That's why. Yes,
3: okay.
1: Right.
3: All right. That makes sense.
1: Yes. Yeah. But do you think your house is haunted for real? 1-800-330-9999. What is happening right now that it's not this infrasound that they're saying is the reason? It's something else.
4: Q102.

0: Q102.
1: Is your house haunted? Have you always thought it was haunted?
2: Experts are now like, you fools. No, it's not haunted. It's just infrasound, which I had never heard of before. So infrasound is a sound below a frequency of 20 hertz. Am I saying that correct?
0: Yeah.
2: Yeah. And basically what it means is like it's a sound that you can feel. It creates tension in your body, but it's not a ghost.
3: This sound can come from natural sources like wind, earthquakes, or even some household appliances.
2: Like your dishwasher, I guess.
0: My wife thinks it's the inverters on our solar panels. Mm-hmm. She hears a sound that I cannot hear.
2: Yep.
0: But a friend of hers can hear it. She's asked the neighbors. They don't hear it either. But again, there's a couple other people that have experienced something at the house. I have no idea. I can't hear anything.
2: It could be a haunting. What do you think? Why is your house haunted? Is it infrasound or is it actually a demon? 1-800-330-9999. Aura, you think your house is for real haunted?
4: I do. Our stair railing, there is like one specific point. If your hand is on that railing, you will get shocked.
2: Oh.
4: Every day. So I avoid it. My husband, though, he'll forget and he'll touch it. And it's honestly hilarious because I'll just hear him scream from the other room. Yeah, anyone who touches that spot on our railing, you will get static shock.
2: Why? Why would that happen?
0: I don't know. Maybe the nail to the banisters through a wire. I have no idea. Right?
2: What a weird thing.
0: They say that the spirits can communicate through electric sources, electricity.
2: And you just get shocked every time? You got to put some duct tape on that.
0: It's weird.
2: It is weird.
0: Yeah. Hard to explain. I would ask an electrician. Then after that, maybe the short lady from Poltergeist.
2: I'm about to say, or an exorcist. You need somebody like that.
0: Yeah. This house is clean. I think she's long dead. Maybe it's her.
4: I'll see which one insurance covers.
2: Right.
0: Neither.
2: My guess is neither.
0: Neither. Yeah. Insurance is going to be like, can you take a picture and upload it to the app? No, we don't see anything here. Sorry. Hey, Beth, tell us, why are you convinced that your house is haunted?
5: So my house isn't haunted, but my mother's house was haunted.
0: Mm-hmm.
5: Everybody who lived in our house saw ghosts. Our house was back home in Georgia.
0: Mm-hmm.
5: And there was just a lot of illness in the house. There were a lot of, I would say, hallucinations, but we all saw different things. I saw my great-grandfather there. That was actually part of the reason I went into mediumship. I'm a professional medium now.
0: No kidding.
5: Yeah, and I

0: actually work with a paranormal group.
1: So you grew up in that home?
0: From the time I was 11, yes.
1: Yeah, okay. And I mean, obviously, then that would have an impact on your life, the things that you're seeing there in your belief system.
2: Do you believe the infrasound is what contributes to it, or no?
0: I do. Actually, I teach mediumship, and I work with a paranormal group to do investigations. I go into houses before the team goes in to investigate. I do try to debunk a lot of this because there are many reasons why people can believe that they are seeing ghosts or experiencing, you know, something touching them or whatever. And, you know, we get millions of pieces of sensory information that move through our sensory nervous system every day. And we fear what we don't understand. So, you know, there's so much energy and everything's frequency. People just are dysregulated and they're not understanding what it is they're processing. That's the majority of it. But, yeah, I do believe this infrasound can, you know, sound can be helpful or in healing or hurtful. And when we don't understand it, people tend to go to the worst possible scenario.
2: Yeah. All right. 1-800-330-9999. Is your house haunted for real? How do you know? Q102.
3: 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The shade you're under, spice you're tasting, and American flag shirt you're wearing, that's us. Cherry wood and charcoal, yes. Corned beef, no. Cornhole, yes. Canopies, yep. 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Meat, no. Everything but the meat, yes. Academy, fun can't lose.
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4: Going to run into the afternoon with a mix of clouds and some sunshine. It's still mid to late afternoon. There could be an isolated shower or thunderstorm around 82. Tonight, we will clear, drop back into the upper 50s, so pretty comfortable. Sunshine 80 tomorrow with an east breeze. Then a warmer weather back for Thursday and Friday. Mostly sunny both days near 85. From the Weather Channel, meteorologist Ray Stajic.
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2: Do you think your house is haunted? Experts are saying, no, you silly, silly fools. It's not actually a haunting. It's infrasound. So infrasound can be caused by natural things like wind or even appliances. It's a frequency so low that you can't hear it, but you can feel it. And a lot of times it could actually make you hallucinate and think you're seeing things that you're not really seeing.
1: Yeah, so sure, it could be that.
2: Or it could be demons.
1: Right, because if you hear these callers,
2: right,
1: it's wild.
2: Is your house haunted? Is it infrasound or is there something else? What's your story? Because, man, they're coming in. 1-800-330-9999.
1: Q102.

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1: Do you think your house is haunted?
0: No, the experts say. So silly. It's actually infrasound. What is infrasound? Because I had never heard of it either. It's a sound that's brought on by either appliances in your home or natural things like wind or tornado.
2: Low-frequency stuff.
0: Yeah, so you don't really hear it yourself, but your body feels it, and it can even make you hallucinate.
2: Make animals react, babies feel it too, all those things,
0: So is it infrasound or is it a demon? What happened at your house? 1-800-330-9999. Mark.
3: When I got out of the Marine Corps, I moved into a house in Casper, Wyoming. Now, this was a railroad house. When a train goes by, the house shakes.
2: Yeah, okay.
3: The first night I was there, right before I went to sleep, I felt something punch me right in the chest. And I thought, you know, how sometimes you, when you go to sleep, you feel like you're falling, and it wakes you up.
2: Right.
3: That's what I thought it was. And then I wound up waking up in the morning, stretching out, got a little stiff and sleeping on the floor. And anyway, I felt this pain in the middle of my chest. I said to my T-shirt, there was a bruise there.
0: You got punched in the chest by a demon.
2: He thought he was dreaming it, and then he woke up, and the marks were there.
0: Oh, my God.
2: And you know how that works, man. If you die in a dream, it's 50-50. We don't know what really happens there. Hi, Lori. Tell us, you lived in a haunted house. What happened?
0: Or was it infrasound?
4: My husband and I, we first married about 20 years ago. And we bought this old farmhouse, and one night, we're both in bed, in the middle of the night, I wake up screaming, and there was these two black long-arm things sort of pulling at me.
2: Mm-hmm.
4: It woke you up, and my husband woke up and said, what the?
2: Mm-hmm.
4: And he pushed him away, and then we didn't see him anymore. And then one day, he had retired, and he's had to go to the bathroom, so you had to go through the dining room, and the dining room had an upstairs, and one of those little black guys went running around the dining room table and up the stairs. Believe it or not, but it really, really, that home had terrible karma.

0: don't know what they were.
1: Yeah.
0: But, yes, that house was haunted.
1: I just watched this movie called Good Boy, where the dog is the star of this horror. He's trying to protect his owner there. And the black shadows is something that you don't see in a lot of movies nowadays, is representing spirits or hauntings. They're very prevalent in that movie. So. Yeah.

0: they're almost always there. A butterfly or a bird. As for in the house, I would tell you that when we have something in the building, you can definitely feel it. The air is different. It's scary. It's a scary feeling.
1: When you have something in the house, as far as there's a new resident there, as far as there's a body, a corpse, like somebody being prepared for services, or just when you have some sort of, you know, energy that's in the house that's not normally there? Because I would imagine you always have people being prepared for services. That wouldn't be out of the ordinary.
0: No, not at all. So it's not really the people who come in.
1: Yeah.
0: It's the feeling that you get sometimes in the building. Sometimes we'll leave and we know we shut the lights and the lights will come back on. Things like that we know happen. Or you can hear footsteps and you know you're the only person in the building.
1: Yes, right. Yes.
0: Things like that, yeah. Definitely happens.
2: Every time I go to a funeral home, I'm always worried I'm going to bring home a friend.
1: Q102.
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1: Number one in Northwest Georgia, this is Q102.
2: When's the point in your life where you are officially a sellout? Because I have decided that today is my day. Oh. I am a sellout.
1: Well, congratulations. I hope that actually means some sort of monetary compensation.
2: It doesn't.
1: Oh.
2: But it means that I'm giving in to the man. And I wonder if I'm the only one that's ever had to make this decision. It's coming up next.
5: Q102.

0: Northwest Georgia's number one, Q102.
1: I'll mark this date down. It's the date that I officially have sold out. It's really disappointing. Raven, my dad had made a comment to me a few weeks ago in passing.
2: Mm-hmm.
1: I'm sure he didn't mean it to be hurtful because, you know, he's an Italian dad. He was born and raised in Italy. So whenever he says things, you know, it's always hurtful, right?
2: It's non-filter. Right. So he's not there to suffer fools or make sure that he's got the kid gloves on.
1: And he said to me, Anna, when are you going to get that ugly, stupid tattoo off your leg?
2: Wow.
1: And I was like, and then my mom, Leave her alone, Dina. Let her do what she wants. She's a grown up.
2: I mean, it's been there for decades at this point.
1: Oh, yes. Decades. I think I was maybe 20 when I got that tattoo.
2: Okay.
1: So it started bothering me. And I have to host a very big award show tomorrow. And I kept thinking the dress I'm wearing is midi. So it like comes to like mid-calf. And all I kept thinking is, if you are sitting in the audience and I am on stage, you're staring at my ankle. And you are eye level with my ankle. And you're looking at this tattoo that's hideous that I've had now since I was 20 years old. And you know what I did? I went on Amazon and I researched tattoo cover-up. And I bought it.
2: Oh, did you? So you're going to put some concealer on?
1: Yes.
2: Yeah, okay.
1: But there's different kinds of concealer.
2: All right.
1: There's expensive ones that cost $49 for a bottle. I did not buy that one.
2: Yeah.
1: I bought the one that was on sale for $7.14, so I'm not really sure what that means.
2: But here's the thing. I mean, people are going to be a certain distance from you. So if they don't have, like, eagle eyes or the lighting isn't right, they're not going to know. They're not going to have any idea.
1: I hope so. So I started, like, looking into it because I thought we had reached a point where tattoos were so mainstream that nobody even cared. And I don't know why this is bothering me now all these years later.
2: I mean, they are mainstream, but typically they're good tattoos that people admire, not bad ones.
1: Well, they say the reasons why you should cover a tattoo. One, it's on your face. Okay, that's smart. Makes sense there.
2: Pretty straightforward, Gucci Mane.
1: Yeah, if you have a hate symbol, you got bigger problems than just that tattoo.
2: I would get rid of that.
1: Any gang-related imagery? Correct.
2: Right up there. Follow answer number two.
1: Graphic violence? Why? Why would you do that?
2: Some people.
1: Threatening messages? No, that's not this. This is just a compass that I hand drew that looks terrible.
2: This feels like a slew of bad decisions.
1: Right. But it says that people cover their tattoos if they work around children or schools, if they're going to weddings or funerals or religious ceremonies or court appearances. And I was like, oh yeah. Like if you're going to court, you should like definitely cover your tattoos. Or if you're going on a formal job interview. Huh.
2: I didn't hear awards show.
1: Nothing about an awards show.
2: Wasn't on that list.
1: I'm going to say that falls under formal work event.
2: You know what? If I see that from table number eight, I just think it's a bruise.
1: If I have to cover your tattoos, I'd have to buy a bucket.
2: Yeah.
1: I have to buy a bucket of concealer, and it would cost way more than $49.
2: I mean, they do it for movies, but I just don't think that the quality would be there locally. Q102.
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0: clean out just a little bit the sky as we push through this morning, seeing a little bit in the way of cloud cover as we get into the afternoon, maybe some sunshine mixing on in. Low 80s, still an isolated mid to late afternoon shower, thunderstorm. Overnight tonight, we'll drop back into the comfortable upper 50s and mainly clear. Bit of an east breeze helping. Sunshine, beautiful day tomorrow, 80. Thursday, sunny, 85. From the Weather Channel, Ray Staging.
1: Q102. There's an average amount of money that people typically spend when they go out on a quote-unquote romantic date. And this past weekend, Raven was celebrating his wedding anniversary.
2: Yeah, 14 years.
1: Yep.
2: And 14 years.
1: And you went on a romantic date.
2: I did.
1: Now, A, was it actually romantic? We're going to talk to your wife and find out.
2: Yeah, great.
1: And B, how much money did you spend versus what the national average is?
2: It's crazy to me when I go out now what it actually costs. It's nuts. And I didn't see any gasoline at dinner, so I'm confused.
1: It's coming up next. Q102.

0: Northwest Georgia's number one, Q102.
1: How much does it cost for an average person to go out on a romantic date? Let's check in with Raven's wife, Alicia. Alicia.
2: Hi.
1: Happy anniversary.
2: Thank you.
1: Raven told me you guys celebrated over the weekend. Is that true?
2: We did. We went to dinner at a new restaurant, and it was amazing. And then we went to an escape room.
1: Was the escape room romantic?
2: No.
1: Well, you guys were in alone, though, right?
3: Yeah.
2: Yeah. So that was cool.
3: Yeah. And we had to overcome, and we're not normally great at it. We've only done it once together, like probably like 10 years ago. And I did a couple with you, Anna. So I felt like we felt accomplished. I thought that was kind of romantic that we felt accomplished together.
2: Yeah. I saved us. It was great.
1: I mean, she saved you. So that's how you guys survived the room.
3: I thought we worked well together. That's what I would say.
1: Paul and I did an escape room once together. We had so much fun, but we brought in drinks. So, like, halfway through, we just kind of gave up, and we're just exploring and wandering around.
3: We didn't know that you could bring in drinks.
1: Oh, yeah.
2: Yeah.
3: So, we found that out, like, when we were in there, and we were like, whoa, we screwed this up.
1: Correct.
3: So, we'll go back, and we'll bring drinks next time.
1: Not all places you can, but some do, and some even have bars where they'll deliver the drinks to your door.
3: Yeah, they had no bars. I was looking for it when we walked in.
1: What do you think was the most romantic thing that you did all weekend to celebrate your anniversary?
2: Dinner.
3: No.
2: You know, my husband is the picture of romance, Anna. It was romantic.
3: I mean,
2: we had dinner. Yep. I said nice things at dinner. We had dinner.
3: Wow.
1: Raven, did you say nice things?
2: I mean,
3: there's always nicer things I could say, according to my wife. I need to say nicer things.
1: Okay, so say something nice.
3: I did say something. So now we're opening this all up for everybody. The universe has to be here paying attention to me being nice on my anniversary to my wife the day after my anniversary now.
1: Mm-hmm. Okay, I don't know.
3: I sent my wife a nice message yesterday and told her that I thought that she was brilliant and strong and messy and beautiful and wonderful. And we've made all these stories together and we have more adventures ahead.
1: What do you mean you sent it to her?
3: I sent it to her.
1: Like in a text?
3: Well, we were working, yes.
1: Oh.
3: I mean, she wakes up while I'm working.
1: Why wouldn't you tell her that in person? Alicia, why wouldn't he tell you that in person or write it in a card?
2: I'm not sure, Anna. I'm not sure. He's a different breed.
1: No, but I know.
2: I love him,
3: texting
2: though.
3: Is
2: I
3: the
2: love
3: same
2: him.
3: Thing as writing a card.
2: No, it's not.
3: It's the first thing
2: God.
3: You encountered when
2: up.
3: You woke up. What do you mean you're hanging up?
2: I hope your mother's listening because she's gonna call you.
3: I mean, I brought her roses on Friday. Saturday, we did all these things together. Thought it was a lovely weekend.
1: Well, the whole point of this conversation is...
3: I was going to say, is it just to get me in some sort of trouble one way or the other?
1: No, it says...
3: This is why I can't stand the women in my life, both of you. Why didn't you both go out for our anniversary? This is ridiculous.
1: So much... Alicia, it would have been so much more romantic if we planned it for ourselves.
3: What an ambush here.
1: Anyway, it says the average date is $189 and millennials spend $252. How much money did you guys spend on your romantic anniversary date out?
3: $400. It was $200 for dinner. And it was another $120 for the room. And then we went out and had a couple drinks after. So I would say round about $400, $450 was a good amount.
1: It's expensive, especially since there was no
2: terrible.
1: Romance, right, Alicia?
3: Yeah, there was no room left for a card.
1: You couldn't spend the extra $3. So instead he just texted it to you because it was free.
3: I'm going to be real. I wish the two of you had this conversation and I wasn't in it.
2: Clarify, we had a wonderful weekend, but the question was he romantic? No.
1: And I get it. I don't
3: I'm gonna hang up on both
1: you guys don't know how to be romantic anymore. I really, really truly believe that.
3: Well, you'd think that would get me some grace, but it doesn't.
2: No.
1: Happy anniversary, Alicia.
2: Thank you.
3: Thanks, babe.
2: Bye.
3: Q102.
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11: There's a tick that if it bites you, you can become anaphylactic to red meats and other foods.
3: It's going to ruin your barbecues.
11: It's called Alpha-Gal. And I thought it was like some kind of joke until I kept seeing it being reported on so many different media outlets. And I realized that, oh, no, this is a real thing. And it's spreading across the country pretty quickly.
3: I thought it was supposed to be symbolic of girl power. You know, Alpha-Gal.
11: That's what I thought, too.
3: Turns out not.
11: Not at all.
3: I was going to be like, Alpha-Gal, right, I support.
11: I was like,
3: what? And then I was like, no, wait a minute, I don't.
11: I was like, somebody has to explain this to me like 6 times to make sure I understand correctly. And we have an expert to do that. It's coming up next.
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1: You've probably heard of Lyme disease that you get from ticks, but what is alpha-gal and why are so many people getting it so quickly? Dr. Sharon Nachman is the chief of pediatric infectious diseases at Stony Brook Children's Hospital. Dr. Nachman, alpha-gal. When I first heard it, I thought it was a joke until I kept seeing it over and over again, and I realized this is a real disease, and it happens almost instantaneously with these tick bites.
0: I thought it was girl power.
2: Actually, it's an allergy that's transmitted by Lone Star ticks, and you become allergic to meat products, and it's not just about meat. Don't forget, gelatin is also from meat. So it's a significant and serious allergy that needs to be evaluated.
0: Doctor, when I heard about this, it was, I think, a few years ago. But, like, is this an allergy that goes away, like some allergies do? How do we treat something like this? Or does it just mean that you're a vegetarian now forever?
2: So it's a little bit of everything. So there are some people that do have this allergy that over time, when they stop exposure to meat and meat products, it does go away. Believe it or not, we have about 450,000 people now affected by alpha-gal. In some people, the allergy is lifelong, and that doesn't mean they're a vegetarian, but they can still have fish and poultry and eggs.
1: So with some the deer-borne tick diseases, like you get it, you get the ring, you know you have a problem, it's after 24 hours. But if this specific kind of tick bites you, all of a sudden, instantaneously, you become anaphylactic to meat? When I heard that, I was like, wait, is this real?
2: It's not instantaneous. It does take a few days to develop. And oftentimes people notice it the first time when they're at their barbecue or their neighbor's house or their own house, and they're eating a hamburger and they have a throat tightness, maybe a rash, et cetera. And those are the symptoms that we want them to tell their doc about.
0: Doctor, I mean, I would imagine there has to be varying levels to which this is affecting people, right? Because, you know, sometimes, oftentimes you might be somewhere and you eat something and it could give you a little bit of distress, whether gastro or something like that. And you're just going to discount it to, well, my friend doesn't know how to cook, or that meat's been sitting there so long. Am I right to assume that there's different levels of this too?
2: There are definitely different levels of it. But I think the take-home message for families is that if you're eating something and you're starting to have coughing or any difficulty breathing, stop eating that product. Take an antihistamine and let someone know that you're having any difficulty.
1: How come this is spreading all of a sudden? It's become such big news across the country now. It's like, where did this tick show up from and just start attacking?
2: I imagine that we've had the ticks around us for a very long time, but we've gotten closer to their areas of living. We're in their environment, and they've also moved into our environment. We're also better at diagnosing it. And because we're doing better at diagnosing it, we're better at telling families, oh, that cough that you had after you ate meat, that's an allergy.
1: And there's nothing you can do, right? I mean, besides the obvious of covering, wearing long sleeves, long pants, wearing your socks pulled up, there's nothing else you can really do to prevent this from happening.
2: I think the best thing about prevention is being smart. Certainly using DEET on your clothing or perhaps an adult on their skin, and wearing long pants and long sleeves, as you've mentioned. Pulling them off right away is really going to be important.
1: Dr. Sharon Nachman, Chief of Pediatric Infectious Diseases at Stony Brook Children's Hospital. Thank you so much for taking the time. We appreciate it.
2: Thank you.
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10: Going to run into the afternoon with a mix of clouds and some sunshine. It's still mid to late afternoon. There could be an isolated shower thunderstorm around 82. Tonight we will clear.

back into the upper 50s, so pretty comfortable. Sunshine 80 tomorrow with an east breeze. Then a warmer weather back for Thursday and Friday. Mostly sunny both days near 85. From the Weather Channel, meteorologist Ray Stajic. Q100.

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5: Gonna run into the afternoon with a mix of clouds and some sunshine. It's still mid to late afternoon. There could be an isolated shower or thunderstorm around 82. Tonight we will clear, drop back into the

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5: Going to run into the afternoon with a mix of clouds and some sunshine. It's still mid to late afternoon. There could be an isolated shower or thunderstorm around 82. Tonight, we will clear, drop back into the upper 50s, so pretty comfortable. Sunshine 80 tomorrow with an east breeze. Then a warmer weather back for Thursday and Friday. Mostly sunny both days near 85. From the Weather Channel, meteorologist Ray Stigeon.

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0: 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This is Jack's Country, where some names carry a lot of weight. And around here, Konecka's one of those names. That's right, Jack's is now proudly serving Konecka sausage dogs for a limited time. Born in the South, raised on hickory smoke, and packed with the kind of flavor folks talk about. Come on in for two Konecka sausage dogs, fries, and a pie, all for just $7.99. Only at Jack's. We're Jack's, and we're all about the South.
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10: Going to run into the afternoon with a mix of clouds and some sunshine. It's still mid to late afternoon. There could be an isolated shower or thunderstorm around 82. Tonight, we will clear, drop back into the upper 50s, so pretty comfortable. Sunshine 80 tomorrow with an east breeze. Then a warmer weather back for Thursday and Friday. Mostly sunny both days near 85. From the Weather Channel, meteorologist Ray Stigeon.

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sunshine and still mid to late afternoon. There could be an isolated shower or thunderstorm around 82. Tonight, we will clear, drop back into the upper 50s, so pretty comfortable. Sunshine 80 tomorrow with an east breeze. Then a warmer weather back for Thursday and Friday. Mostly sunny both days near 85. From the Weather Channel, meteorologist Ray Stigeon.

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1: Going to run into the afternoon with a mix of clouds and some sunshine. It's still mid to late afternoon. There could be an isolated shower thunderstorm around 82. Tonight, we will clear, drop back into the upper 50s, so pretty comfortable. Sunshine 80 tomorrow with an east breeze, then a warmer weather back for Thursday and Friday. Mostly sunny both days near 85. From the Weather Channel, meteorologist Ray Stigeon.

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15: Going to run into the afternoon with a mix of clouds and some sunshine. It's still mid to late afternoon. There could be an isolated shower or thunderstorm around 82. Tonight, we will clear, drop back into the upper 50s, so pretty comfortable. Sunshine 80 tomorrow with an east breeze and a warmer weather back for Thursday and Friday. Mostly sunny both days near 85. From the Weather Channel, meteorologist Ray Stigeon.

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8: weather. Lots of sunshine here this afternoon. A small chance of a pop-up shower or storm at 82, 56 tonight. Storm chances fade away quickly and skies clear. 79, low humidity tomorrow with sunshine. Thursday, sunny, 82. Friday, sunny. Readings in the mid-80s. Richard DeWedding at the Weather Channel. 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
8: Going to run into the afternoon with a mix of clouds and some sunshine. It's still mid to late afternoon. There could be an isolated shower thunderstorm around 82. Tonight we will clear, drop back into the upper 50s. So pretty comfortable. Sunshine 80 tomorrow with an east breeze. Then a warmer weather back for Thursday and Friday. Mostly sunny both days near 85. From the Weather Channel, meteorologist Ray Stigeon.

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10: weather. Lots of sunshine here this afternoon. A small chance of a pop-up shower or storm at 82, 56 tonight. Storm chances fade away quickly and skies clear. 79, low humidity tomorrow with sunshine. Thursday, sunny, 82. Friday, sunny. Readings in the mid-80s. Richard DeWedding at the Weather Channel. 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
4: Lots of sunshine here this afternoon. A small chance of a pop-up shower or storm at 82, 56 tonight. Storm chances fade away quickly and skies clear. 79, low humidity tomorrow with sunshine. Thursday, sunny, 82. Friday, sunny, readings in the mid-80s. Richard DeWedding at the Weather Channel. Q1.

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0: 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Working on the farm, my heart kept skipping a beat. 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Turns out I have atrial fibrillation, which increases the risk of stroke about 5 times.
1: Symptoms like irregular heartbeat, heart racing, chest pain, shortness of breath, fatigue, or lightheadedness can come and go. But if it's AFib, the risk of stroke remains. If you have symptoms, contact a doctor.
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2: Lots of sunshine here this afternoon. A small chance of a pop-up shower or storm at 82, 56 tonight. Storm chances fade away quickly and skies clear. 79, low humidity tomorrow with sunshine. Thursday, sunny, 82. Friday, sunny, readings in the mid-80s. Richard DeWedding at the Weather Channel.

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1: I think that depends on what you think a luxury handbag is.
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13: Lots of sunshine here this afternoon. A small chance of a pop-up shower or storm at 82, 56 tonight. Storm chances fade away quickly and skies clear. 79, low humidity tomorrow with sunshine. Thursday, sunny, 82. Friday, sunny, readings in the mid-80s. Richard DeWedding at the Weather Channel. Q-1-0-2.

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3: weather. Lots of sunshine here this afternoon. A small chance of a pop-up shower or storm at 82, 56 tonight. Storm chances fade away quickly and skies clear. 79, low humidity tomorrow with sunshine. Thursday, sunny, 82. Friday, sunny, readings in the mid-80s. Richard DeWedding at the Weather Channel. Q102.
4: I've heard people say that too much of anything is not good for you, baby. 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It's just not enough.

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4: Lots of sunshine here this afternoon. A small chance of a pop-up shower or storm at 82, 56 tonight. Storm chances fade away quickly and skies clear. 79, low humidity tomorrow with sunshine. Thursday, sunny, 82. Friday, sunny, readings in the mid-80s. Richard DeWedding at the Weather Channel. Yeah.

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17: Lots of sunshine here this afternoon. A small chance of a pop-up shower or storm at 82, 56 tonight. Storm chances fade away quickly and skies clear. 79, low humidity tomorrow with sunshine. Thursday, sunny, 82. Friday, sunny, readings in the mid-80s. Richard DeWedding at the Weather Channel. Q1.

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6: Our weather pattern will take over for the rest of the week. We'll see some small rain chances beginning to return as we get to Sunday or so. A mainly clear sky tonight, but we can't rule out maybe an isolated storm somewhere through the evening. Breezy east winds, a low of 57. Lots of sunshine Wednesday, a high near 80. Clear Wednesday night, lows in the mid-50s. Sunny on Thursday, a high of 84. Sunshine Friday, low 57, a high of 86. I'm meteorologist Mark Thibodeau from the Weather Channel. Yeah.

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4: weather. It'll stay on the warm side the rest of the week. We've now gone into somewhat of a drier weather pattern for a few days. We might see some small rain chances returning by Sunday, but it's dry and warm for a few days. An isolated thunderstorm possible this evening, otherwise clear, a low of 57. Sunshine, breezy east winds on Wednesday, a high near 80. And Thursday, mostly sunny, low 54, highs up in the mid-80s. I'm meteorologist Mark Thibodeau from the Weather Channel. Q100.

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11: Lots of sunshine here this afternoon. A small chance of a pop-up shower or storm at 82, 56 tonight. Storm chances fade away quickly and skies clear. 79, low humidity tomorrow with sunshine. Thursday, sunny, 82. Friday, sunny, readings in the mid-80s. Richard DeWedding at the Weather Channel. Q1.

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5: Our weather pattern will take over for the rest of the week. We'll see some small rain chances beginning to return as we get to Sunday or so. A mainly clear sky tonight, but we can't rule out maybe an isolated storm somewhere through the evening. Breezy east winds, low of 57. Lots of sunshine Wednesday, a high near 80. Clear Wednesday night, lows in the mid-50s. Sunny on Thursday, a high of 84. Sunshine Friday, low 57, a high of 86. I'm meteorologist Mark Thibodeau from the Weather Channel.

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4: It'll stay on the warm side the rest of the week. We've now gone into somewhat of a drier weather pattern for a few days. We might see some small rain chances returning by Sunday, but it's dry and warm for a few days. An isolated thunderstorm possible this evening, otherwise clear, a low of 57. Sunshine, breezy east winds on Wednesday, a high near 80. And Thursday, mostly sunny, low 54, highs up in the mid-80s. I'm meteorologist Mark Thibodeau from the Weather Channel. Q-1-0.

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1: $1,800. That sounds like a good amount of cash for you to win just for knowing your pop culture trivia. It's Anna Zapp from the Anna and Raven Show. That is the jackpot for the next Can't Beat Raven. 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It's the first two answers to tomorrow's five questions. Answer to question number one is Joe DiMaggio. Answer to question number two, Jesse. Remember those and get ready to win some cash on the Anna and Raven Show.
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10: Our weather pattern will take over for the rest of the week. We'll see some small rain chances beginning to return as we get to Sunday or so. A mainly clear sky tonight, but we can't rule out maybe an isolated storm somewhere through the evening. Breezy east winds, low of 57. Lots of sunshine Wednesday, a high near 80. Clear Wednesday night, lows in the mid-50s. Sunny on Thursday, a high of 84. Sunshine Friday, low 57, a high of 86. I'm meteorologist Mark Thibodeau from the Weather Channel. Q-

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6: weather. It'll stay on the warm side the rest of the week. We've now gone into somewhat of a drier weather pattern for a few days. We might see some small rain chances returning by Sunday, but it's dry and warm for a few days. An isolated thunderstorm possible this evening, otherwise clear, a low of 57. Sunshine, breezy east winds on Wednesday, a high near 80. And Thursday, mostly sunny, low 54, highs up in the mid-80s. I'm meteorologist Mark Thibodeau from the Weather Channel. Q102.
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5: Our weather pattern will take over for the rest of the week. We'll see some small rain chances beginning to return as we get to Sunday or so. A mainly clear sky tonight, but we can't rule out maybe an isolated storm somewhere through the evening. Breezy east winds, a low of 57. Lots of sunshine Wednesday, a high near 80. Clear Wednesday night, lows in the mid-50s. Sunny on Thursday, a high of 84. Sunshine Friday, low 57, a high of 86. I'm meteorologist Mark Thibodeau from the Weather Channel.

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13: It'll stay on the warm side the rest of the week. We've now gone into somewhat of a drier weather pattern for a few days. We might see some small rain chances returning by Sunday, but it's dry and warm for a few days. An isolated thunderstorm possible this evening, otherwise clear, a low of 57. Sunshine, breezy east winds on Wednesday, a high near 80. And Thursday, mostly sunny, low 54, highs up in the mid-80s. I'm meteorologist Mark Thibodeau from the Weather Channel. 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
3: Mostly dried back out here across Northwest Georgia in the next couple of days. Still a chance of an isolated shower or thunderstorm overnight, otherwise turning mostly clear, low of 57. Good deal of sunshine ahead for Wednesday. Looks like a beautiful day. 81 degrees the high, clear Wednesday night, your low 54. And sunny on Thursday, highs in the mid-80s. End of the week Friday, sunshine and warm. Lows in the mid-50s, afternoon high mid-80s. I'm meteorologist Mark Thibodeau from the Weather Channel. Q102.

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1: Relentless in the face of every challenge, American men provide for, teach, and lead the way for the next generation. Fathers, tradesmen, and working cowboys. These are the men who build our nation and leave a legacy that endures. They are the faces of American grit, and above all else, they are fathers. This Father's Day, visit your local Boot Barn to find a gift worthy of their grit. Boot Barn. Unwrap the West.
2: 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I'm winning. I finally cleaned my house, so I'm breaking out my new tropical room spray.
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4: Weather dries up a little bit the next few days. The temperatures stay on the warm side. An isolated rain shower or thunderstorm still possible overnight. Otherwise, going mostly clear. A low of 57. Good deal of sunshine Wednesday, a high of 81. Clear Wednesday night, lows in the mid-50s. And Thursday, lots of sunshine, a high of 84. Sunny weather ahead Friday, lows mid-50s, highs up in the mid-80s. I'm meteorologist Mark Thibodeau from the Weather Channel.

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1: I think that depends on what you think a luxury handbag is.
2: Also, if you're someone like me who has no use for a luxury handbag,
1: you'll know Raven made it. He's parading around in his Louis Vuitton purse.
2: Well, there's a correlation with that. As a guy, that's a watch.
1: Mm-hmm.
2: Yeah, as a guy, it's a luxury watch.
1: That's number one on the list. I can't believe I made it with my walk-in closet. I walk my alcove closet.
2: I mean, just lean into it even. It's
1: right.
2: Still luxurious.
1: I can get one full shoulder in there.
0: It's the NN Raven Show on Q102. This is Jack's country, where some names carry a lot of weight. And around here, Kaneka's one of those names. That's right, Jack's is now proudly serving Kaneka sausage dogs for a limited time. Born in the South, raised on hickory smoke, and packed with the kind of flavor folks talk about. Come on in for two Kaneka sausage dogs, fries, and a pie, all for just $7.99. Only at Jack's. We're Jack's, and we're all about the South.
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10: It'll stay on the warm side the rest of the week. We've now gone into somewhat of a drier weather pattern for a few days. We might see some small rain chances returning by Sunday, but it's dry and warm for a few days. An isolated thunderstorm possible this evening, otherwise clear, a low of 57. Sunshine, breezy east winds on Wednesday, a high near 80. And Thursday, mostly sunny, low 54, highs up in the mid-80s. I'm meteorologist Mark Thibodeau from the Weather Channel.

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1: Mostly dried back out here across Northwest Georgia in the next couple of days. Still a chance of an isolated shower or thunderstorm overnight, otherwise turning mostly clear, low of 57. Good deal of sunshine ahead for Wednesday. Looks like a beautiful day. 81 degrees the high, clear Wednesday night, your low 54. And sunny on Thursday, highs in the mid-80s. End of the week Friday, sunshine and warm. Lows in the mid-50s, afternoon high mid-80s. I'm meteorologist Mark Thibodeau from the Weather Channel. Q-1-0.

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5: Weather dries up a little bit the next few days. Temperatures stay on the warm side. An isolated rain shower or thunderstorm still possible overnight. Otherwise going mostly clear. A low of 57. Good deal of sunshine Wednesday, a high of 81. Clear Wednesday night, lows in the mid-50s. And Thursday, lots of sunshine, a high of 84. Sunny weather ahead Friday, lows mid-50s, highs up in the mid-80s. I'm meteorologist Mark Thibodeau from the Weather Channel. Cheers.

0: 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Q102.
1: 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I've always wanted a girl just